currently we had a power outage at the Gulfport football game. The stadium, Harold and Hunter working feverishly to try and restore power. We'll get back out to Gulfport's game here in just a few. Keep it here. 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
1: This season, Gulfport High Admirals are ready.
2: Back here at the on-campus stadium while we were away. The Tornadoes brought the bad weather, but the Admirals brought the hammer down and scored a touchdown while we were away. They now have an early lead, 7-0. Here at 7:29 left to go in the first quarter. Hunter, while we were scrambling around, were you able to see who scored that touchdown?
3: Yeah, it was a little play-action pass to Imaji Frederick, and so I'm not necessarily sure the yardage because it got pretty severe here with the weather outage, but it was good. And now they're running onside kick.
2: Admirals attempt an onside kick here up 7, trying to steal a possession.
3: They're waving. I'm not sure.
2: Now we're going to try to see. You know, we have an absolutely beautiful view here at the new field here on campus. And the wind is blowing. Let's see what the call is going to be out there on the field.
3: It's beautiful, Harold, until you look up to the sky.
2: So. I'm going to have to get a weather report from the studio here in a bit and check my phone. So we're going to see where the ball is going to be spotted. And it looks like the defense is taking the field.
3: Okay.
2: And the ball is going to belong to the Laurel Tornadoes. And it is going to be an illegal touch. Apparently, somebody touched it too soon. So it'll be 1st and 10 for the Tornadoes from the Admirals 49. So they give up the short field. The Tornadoes are in the shotgun formation. Two wide receivers wide here to the homestand side. Tornadoes are going right to left on your radio dial, and the give is going to be up the middle, wrapped up from behind by Victor LaVega.
3: Yeah.
2: Came bowling in, and a big crowd in the middle, nowhere going there. It'll be 2nd and 10.
3: You know, Harold, just like we said last year and last week, if you're going to run against this Gulfport team up the middle, you better bring a couple houses with you.
2: Yeah. You get lots of bodies to move out of the way there. And now three wide receivers in the set. One safety back deep for the Admirals. The Admirals are in the orange shirts and white breeches tonight. And the wide receiver catches it out in the flat, slips one tackle out across the 40-yard line. It's going to be 3rd and short for the Tornadoes.
3: Yeah, I think the long field defensive back obviously missed a tackle. But unfortunately, the free safety, which I believe that's Cordero, he ended up making the tackle.
2: Yeah, over on the far side.
3: Yep.
2: And now they back off of the coverage. And there's going to be a give up the middle. He's going to slip past the first tackler. It looks like it's going to come down.

0: down to a right foot or left foot spot here for the Admirals.
1: It looks like
0: it's going to be a left footed spot.
1: That's right.
0: From the head linesman. Nope, there goes the chain gang.
1: That's right.
0: The chain gang headed down. It was a right footed spot. So first and 10 for the Tornadoes from the Admirals. 30, we'll call it the 38 yard line.
1: Sure, sure. And this is the second possession Laurel has had it inside the 50-yard line. So they don't look like they're that afraid of Gulfport right now, Harold.
0: And while we were away, you know, the Admirals were able to get a turnover on downs.
1: Yep.
0: In the Oak Trust Insurance first quarter. And the Admirals want a chance to talk about it here on G96.7. Admirals lead the Tornadoes 7-0.
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0: Hey, Gulfport High School with the new facilities. And you know, Hunter, I'm one of those people that was surprised we're here tonight.
1: I was one of the doubters.
0: I did not think September 11th was going to happen.
1: Yep.
0: My wife teaches here at Gulfport High School. She's the assistant choir director. We were doing stuff in her room this summer, and I was like, no way.
1: That's right.
0: But here we are. First and 10 for the Laurel Tornadoes here at the Admirals 37-yard line. There's the snap. And on the mesh, the quarterback gives it away, and he shouldn't have because he was met by a whole fleet of Admirals, Hunter.
1: Yeah, that's right. Poor chop, DeAndre Williams. He came through the backside and ended up making the initial strike there.
0: Poor chop, DeAndre Williams. And, of course, who's juice?
1: I believe that is, I'm trying to remember.
0: We'll have to look that up. We'll have to ask Coach Chambliss next time we get a chance during the break. So second and 11. For the Tornadoes, they're going to be in the shotgun all night. The quarterback looks in. He tries to find a receiver crossing the middle of the field on the coverage. Jayon Pollard
1: on the defense there.
0: Nowhere to him for the Tornadoes.
1: Great coverage by the free safety and Peyton Harold. But also, too, that was a really good throw by the Laurel quarterback, except for the fact that the coverage is right there on top of him.
0: So the Admirals have a third and 11. The defense trying to get off the field for the second time. Force over another turnover on downs. Four wide receivers in for the Tornadoes. The quarterback rolls back down to set up the screen, and the pass is broken up.
1: By Strickland.
0: The big mitts of Strickland. He jumped up, had to be about 9.5 feet in the air. I bet the young man can grab the rim on the basketball court.
1: I'm sure that Coach Butler downstairs knows exactly how high he can jump.
0: Yeah, Coach Butler on the PA.
1: That's right.
0: Yeah, you know, coming here, you can really hear him here. The speaker's pointed right towards us here on top of the press box. So the defense is staying out there. The Tornadoes going for it on fourth and long. Let's see if we're going to get a hard count.
1: Right.
0: Try to get a few yards for free. That's usually what happens in this situation. And the Admirals do not bite. There's the snap. Quarterback rolls to his right. Has some green. He's going to make the first down marker. He's at the 25. Finally run out of bounds at the 20. There was no spy on the quarterback there, Hunter.
1: Yeah, they tried to blitz up the middle. And then, unfortunately, run on the right off tackle. The quarterback ran right where he saw open space.
0: Yeah, he had a lot of green, and he was able to take advantage of it. So now a red zone possession for the Laurel Tornadoes, trying to even up the score. Under 5 minutes left to go in the Oak Trust Insurance first quarter. 4:50 on the clock. First and 10 for the Tornadoes from the 19.
1: Yeah, I think the defensive line really wants to they want to set the tone here. And, of course, Gulfport is playing cover zero right now, although the free safety might drop back.
0: And the ball pops loose on the exchange. The Tornadoes are able to cover it up, but it is going to be second and 21.
1: Cordero Payton made a great play there. You know, coming through the backside, really, there was a whole host of Admirals defense.

0: they were able to get the hold on them, and on the mesh, the quarterback let go, and the running back thought the quarterback was going to keep it, and it popped right out.
1: That's right.
2: So, do you have a play in your playbook for second and 30?
0: Second and 30? Well, when I played Madden, Hunter, I'd hope for pass interference. Yeah. Get the automatic first down.
1: That's right.
0: But here we are, second and 21. Ball is at the 35-yard line. Quarterback calls for the ball. He now has to roll out under duress from the Vega. He plants his foot, has a man coverage. And that ball is going to be picked off by the Admiral as the safety playing deep. But there's Baton at the 30, the 40. Gets the Billback block, no flag. Finally run out of bounds.
2: That receiver,
0: at the 26-yard line.
2: If that receiver had ran across the field to get him, it would have been pick six all the way.
0: The quarterback stopped, threw it back to the middle of the field. You know, when you coach football, Hunter, when you're scrambling, do you throw back towards the middle of the field?
2: Absolutely never.
0: And Cordarius Payton made him pay for it.
2: Payton looked like a center fielder right there, Harold.
0: Yeah, he just stepped right in front of the receiver, and he was able to make the pick. Picked off at about the 5-yard line, returned it down to, we're looking at the 26-yard line. Yeah, we're doing double duty up here on top of the press box. We may have another band of rain come in.
1: Yep.
0: Me and the video crew holding down the tent above us. We appreciate the help. And so now there's going to be a timeout called on the field. 3:27 left to go in the first quarter. Admiral 7, Tornado 0, Hero G96.7.
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0: Back here at Admiral Stadium here on the campus of Gulfport High. Well, I go dark for a second. I'm trying to zip tie the tent provided by Mr. Curley here to the side of the press box up here because the wind is really picking up here. But the rain, and thank goodness, has at least died down, Hunter.
1: That's the truth right there.
0: So it is going to be first and 10 for the Admirals from their own 26-yard line after the interception. And the hard count. Oh, it looks like they're going to go offsides, but they're going to get back across the ball. Looking for the play clock. Here it is down there on the northwest corner. And there's also a play clock under the Jumbotron on the south end zone. And the give is going to be to Frederick. Big hole from the Trench Dogs up front. He wasn't touched for 4 yards out to the 20-yard line. 6-yard gain on first down.
2: Malachi Smith just pretty much took that hole and made it exist more than anything else.
0: Yes, there was wide open spaces. It was like a chick song out there. Here,
2: the old Dixie
0: Chicks. That's right. There's the chicks now, Hunter.
1: Okay, all right.
0: Now a man in motion for the Admirals. Wolverton's going to roll to his right, finds his tight end out in the flat. He could be in the end zone, gets in the pylon, touchdown, Admirals.
1: 20-yard touchdown.
0: Trevor Frost. Trevor Frost with the, we'll call it the 20-yard reception for the touchdown to push the Admirals out to a 13-0 lead.
2: That was a great move by both a young quarterback and a young tight end. Really, they got to put some great momentum, at least building this offensive unit together, Harold.
0: Yeah, Frost, even before he played his first set of downs as an Admiral, he had some offers coming in. Mutual basketball player for the Admirals.
1: Yep.
0: Able to get out open in the flat, and the PAT is no good. So 2:49 left to go in the Oak Trust Insurance first quarter. Admirals 13, Tornado 0 here on G96.7.
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0: throws. He finds a crease up the middle. You know, based on what we saw last week on kick coverage, looks like maybe somebody got fired.
1: There was a few of those guys that got fired because, as you saw there, Harold, they were spread out instead of all one-sided on there.
0: Yeah, so, of course, as a coach, what do you tell your players on special teams? What do you have to do?
1: Tackle.
0: And stay where?
1: Stay inside.
0: Stay in your lane.
1: That's right.
0: You are responsible for an area. You have real estate that you are responsible for.
1: That's right.
0: Now, if there's a call for a twist or a crash, and of course you're going to go ahead and do that. Looks like maybe there's a flag down on the far side of the field.
1: I think it's a holding by Laurel, but I didn't really see all that.
0: Oh, there must be lightning in the area. They're sending the teams off of the field, Hunter. Now, this is one of the joyous events in high school sports, now that lightning has been detected. You know, always, you know, usually I know at West Harrison, you see the athletic trainer out there is responsible for carrying the the head athletic trainer for carrying the lightning detector. And now lightning has been detected within a certain mile radius.
1: Yeah.
0: We're going to be retired from the field.
1: Well, and, you know, we could start turning ourselves into a talk show here.
0: That's right. And now we're in a lightning delay. And they are telling everybody to exit the stadium. And we're going to talk a little bit quiet up here in case they kick us off the press box, Hunter.
1: You know, hey, then I think all we really have to do is go downstairs. But I'm not sure if Coach Butler is going to hang around inside either.
0: Yes, this is one of the grumbling events. And the staff here, they're going to have to clear the stadium. The people have to retire to their cars, which for a lot of these people could be across Courthouse Road on Hardy Court, in Hardy Court, Hunter.
1: And you know what I was going to say here? By the time they got everybody out of here, it's probably be able time to start the game again.
0: Yes, but there are certain regulations that have to be followed for the safety of the players as well as the fans.
1: That's right.
0: So we are going to be in here for a bit of a delay. And, you know, we'll get a chance to talk about some things, maybe a little bit of last week, and maybe send it to the studio here for the opportunity to hear some more from our sponsors here on T96.7. But, you know, after the rain, the power outage.
1: Sure.
0: Still,
1: the
0: Admirals are playing good football.
1: Yeah, still 13-0.
0: It is 13-0. You know, there is the missed PAT with a new kicker this year.
1: Yeah.
0: You know, for the Admirals. And, you know, this is one of the reasons why you play these non-region games.
1: Sure.
0: You know, to work on the things. You know, it's watching the coaches show that they run online, that they do out at a local restaurant.
1: Sure.
0: That, you know, the Admirals didn't play a jamboree.
1: That's right.
0: This year.
1: Well, and of course, because they had the same kind of situation there as tonight, too, with the lightning delay. But, you know, both teams, especially Oak Grove, who they had planned to do that with, there's no real, you know, real need to show anything out there.
0: Yeah, they didn't want to show anything. And that's one of the things Coach Pinnock talked about at the show, was that the first half was sloppy in Picayune.
1: Yes.
0: And so because of that, you know, it was kind of like that was their jamboree time as they were going through. And there's that thunder we could hear off in the distance. Now I'm going to be able to check the radar. You know, so far what you've been able to see of the Admirals' defense, how have they played tonight, Hunter?
1: Well, Harold, you know, tonight, that's a different story, but from just overall, the defense is returning virtually everybody, and that was something that was a lot of question, at least from fans all across the coast. Boy, is Gulfport going to be able to stop people? Well, unfortunately for other people, Gulfport is not going anywhere. I think they only graduated one player. I think the player that was the middle linebacker last year, I can't remember his name, but I think he was the only
0: Andre Peters.
1: Andre Peters was correct, absolutely.
0: And he was the MAC Defensive Player of the Week this past week.
1: Yeah, and where did East Mississippi?
0: He is, I'll look that up, but he was... He was, you know, a force whose name we said a lot of times last year.
1: Absolutely.
0: And good thing is here, Hunter, I'm looking at the radar.
1: Doesn't look like much.
0: It looks like there's

0: There's stuff to the south of us. You can see it here over the school.
1: And if you look way north of us,
0: and there's stuff to the north of us, and that's where the lightning is coming from.
1: Sure, sure.
0: You know, of course, but if there's lightning in the region, they're going to have to clear out the stadium. You know, the fans are kind of resisting right now, just like we are. Well, we'll do a sit-in in the press box for the time being.
1: You know, we had a little time off there trying to get everything set together.
0: Yeah, and of course, there is one empty box over here for the Laurel coaches. Okay. And if this turns into a long time, if the Laurel coaches aren't down there, maybe we'll sneak in during halftime.
1: Nice. Well,
0: No, we're set up. I'm not gonna let anything possibly come in the way.
1: Well, and you know what? When I'm staring across, it looks like there's a strobe light coming across the. And of course, I think Gulfport's got to get these lights prepared. At least.
0: Well, the strobe light you see across the way at about the 30-yard line, directly across from it, is on top of one of the buses.
1: Oh, okay.
0: Because you know, when some of the students they will find shelter, the Admiral Band is headed out of the bleachers.
1: Okay,
0: they're gonna head back to the band hall. If you know anything about the landscape of Gulfport High School when it was remodeled, the band is on the absolute
1: opposite far side
0: of campus over there by the po' boy shop. Lil Ray's. And so that's where the band marched in from, and they were able to come in. They expanded the gate over there, and they were able to come in 4x4. And that's one of the exciting things here about being on campus is the band is going to be able to do that. When they were always off campus, you know, you had a logistical nightmare, just all the buses moving the equipment. And, you know, my son came up through a band program at West Harris, and that's not cheap.
1: Yes.
0: You know, all the equipment trucks, you know, they usually rented a semi-trailer. And so it was constantly moving and costing lots of money, and them asking for band fees.
1: And they definitely spent a lot of money and did a great job with this football field, especially the scoreboard. It's something very, very nice. And we were actually kind of worried, Harold, that the scoreboard was struck by lightning last
0: night. That's right. Yesterday, and lots of campus was without power and air conditioning for a bit, but they were able to get crews out here. I believe Weaver Electric did the work on installing
1: the
0: lights.
1: Right. That's right.
0: And I'm sure they came out here for the athletic department in Gulfport and got everything squared away. I was here earlier when they did the ribbon cutting.
1: Yeah.
0: I came in setting up. I was able to walk in with Dr. Oswego Harper, one of the old administrators here in Gulfport, went over to be superintendent
1: in
0: Moss Point, and he is now officially retired from school district duties. But of course, Dr. Harper is always busy doing stuff, speaking and engagements, I know he came and spoke with coaches in Harrison County.
1: Yeah. Well, I also saw Mr. Mike Lindsay, who was the former principal here.
0: Yes.
1: Too. And then, of course, he left to go to Pastor Shan, where he was the assistant superintendent, to leave that job for the Ocean Springs superintendent, and then he retired.
0: Now, he retired. His daughter, Caroline, went to school with my daughter in junior high.
1: Yeah.
0: And last time I saw, she was playing softball at PRCC, and I got to check up and see if I can catch Mr. Lindsay.
1: Yeah.
0: See where she is and what's happening. You know, of course, that's one of the things about being here on campus. It is a community event.
1: Yep.
0: And you definitely see
1: the crowd.
0: The crowd is here. The crowd came together.
1: And they're definitely hanging around down here in the corner.
0: Yes, they're hanging out near the main gate. The main gate is on the north side of the field, which is on the lane. What is the lane called now? Do you remember in the paperwork, Hunter?
1: Oh, I can't remember. Is it Admiral Way?
0: Victory Lane.
1: Victory Lane.
0: You enter into the stadium on Victory Lane.
1: There you go.
0: And from last time I talked with some people in the athletic department, we have the perfect view up here as we look across.
1: It's great.
0: Look across the, down here, Courthouse Road at Gulfport, the tennis complex.
1: Yep.
0: There's some parking over here behind where old Champion Chrysler used to be.
1: Yep.
0: From what I understand, the school district is wanting to expand over there.
1: Yeah, isn't it the Chinese restaurant on the street here?
0: And I hope they don't put that Miss Sue's place out of business.
1: Oh, no.
0: No, they're talking about the north side up here. Hopefully Miss Sue's will be okay.
1: Yeah.
0: We're going to take a second to send it back to the studio to hear from some of our partners. We are in a lightning weather delay here on the on-campus stadium for the Gulfport Admirals. But the Admirals lead the Tornadoes out of Laurel 13-0 here on G96.7.
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0: We are here on campus at Gulfport High, not at Milner Stadium. We are in a weather delay here. Lightning struck north of the stadium here. The teams have cleared the field. The band has cleared the field. And Hunter and I are up here looking down at the people that refuse to follow directions.
1: Sure.
0: And still in the bleachers. But, you know, the active threat, there are certain parameters in the MHSAA that the game administrators had to clear the field.
1: Yeah. Yeah, it's, you know, and of course, the college and high school are around the same thing. With if there is a, and you have to give me the exact number of feet, but our yards, I believe it's something within like a few miles or something like that that they list.
0: Yes.
1: The same way in college too. You know, as I'm headed up to the Plains tomorrow too to watch Southern Miss play against Auburn, which, you know, that's going to be an interesting game. Let's just say that.
0: Okay, Southern Miss and Auburn. Yeah, Southern Miss. Did they play last week, Hunter?
1: They did. They beat Alcorn State by a pretty large number.
0: Because I know on my end, the amount of football I got to watch, it involved, you know, the things on the major networks.
1: That's right.
0: And I was on X in the evening when I saw the insanity of the Michigan and Western Michigan game. I've been waiting to talk to you about this. about what is your opinion of what happened to Western Michigan?
1: Well, the first thing I'll say this is that the Big Ten released a statement, I believe it was yesterday, that they said that they made a mistake and that it should not have been the ruling. They didn't say that Michigan didn't deserve to win the game. They just said that the officiating made a mistake, which that's very unofficially, you know, brought out. And that being

0: said, Western Michigan, I think, deserved their own, but you did not see. One of the things that's funny about it, Harold, is you didn't see Western Michigan out there issuing a lot of complaints. The reason why is because Western Michigan received $1 million to go play there. And if they are out there making complaints about officiating,
1: they may not get back.
0: They may not get back to any of the Big Ten
1: crews. Yes, you know, and I saw stuff online today about the team that got thumped by Miami.
0: Yes.
1: But it was quite a payday. You know, that's what you see from
0: Florida
1: these schools.
0: Yep.
1: Where, you know, they go, they play. Kind of like with we talked about with Gulfport and the Jamboree.
0: Yes.
1: You know, that gives them the opportunity to fine-tune some things, get people healthy.
0: Sure.
1: And as we saw with the playoffs last year, athletic directors are looking like, do you get punished for playing hard non-conference games?
0: That's right. That's right. And, you know, I know that on the coast, there's several teams that like, you know, to play pretty solid victories for their non-conference games. You know, I'm sure that West Harrison and Long Beach and Pasquerson have all been there. They think, okay, well, you know what? We want some confidence in our players.
1: Right.
0: We want to build up the confidence.
1: and then sometimes as a coach, when it comes time to start scheduling games, you kind of start questioning yourself when people start calling you.
0: That's right.
1: when your phone starts blowing up.
0: That's right.
1: I've been on that end of scheduling, and it is not fun.
0: No.
1: But it's also nice to be on the end now where they don't answer your phone call.
0: That's right. That's
1: you got to leave message after message and wind up sending an email.
0: If Gulfport had not signed that two-year contract with every one of those teams they're playing, I can pretty much guarantee you that those teams would have not wanted to play this year.
1: Right. And that's what happens in Mississippi High School Athletic Association football. The football schedules are done on two-year cycles.
0: Yes.
1: Because the high schools are reclassified every 2 years.
0: Yes.
1: And we're waiting right now for the numbers to come out. The numbers should come out in October. I forget the date in October. I should know it.
0: It's right around after cruising.
1: It is right after cruising. And the regions will be set.
0: Yeah.
1: And that's because that happens every 2 years. The teams lock into contracts for every 2 years.
0: Sure.
1: And sometimes people try to get out of them, and that happened to the school that I teach at, and the other team wound up having to pay money to get out of the contract.
0: Well, and from what I have heard, and maybe because you are Mr. MHSAA, I think you probably know this a lot.
1: And if I don't know it, I'll pretend like I know it, Hunter.
0: Exactly. But from what I was told, that they're trying to even not give teams five teams in the district. They're trying to even every single district.
1: Well, what they said,
0: region.
1: They've made it allowable for there to be five team regions as well as seven team regions. Okay. Because right now we have a situation on the coast where Gulfport is.
0: This region,
1: This region is a 7-team region, and that it was supposed to be six. But they did not create a region up north of here and change the regions north of us with Hattiesburg and Jackson area because of the travel.
0: Yes.
1: And particularly for the midweek sports games.
0: Yes.
1: Because now in Region 4 and 7A, it is West Harrison, Harrison Central, Gulfport, D'Iberville, Biloxi, St. Martin, and Ocean Springs.
0: Yes.
1: And what we are looking at here is now it's perfectly allowable, because what happened, you notice down here on the coast, you haven't seen a lot of George County action.
0: That's right.
1: Because George County got kicked up to the middle of the state.
0: Yes.
1: And they have to play like Jim Hill, Callaway, and that part in 6A.
0: Which, to be honest with you, Harold, is not that much farther than driving down here. I mean,
1: it's a big difference on a Tuesday night when you go play a five-set volleyball match.
0: Or basketball,
1: and you leave at 9 o'clock on a Thursday, and your kids got tests on Friday morning.
0: Yeah.
1: And if you're just joining us now, we are in a rain and lightning delay here at Jim Rose Field at Admiral Stadium. Is what I believe it is. It is, yes. Jim Rose Field.
2: He must have given a lot of money.
1: Well, it just as far as I'm getting text messages, people want to know what the team paid to get out of the game at West Harrison.
2: I mean,
1: and who knows what Jim Rose Field is. And what people in the stands want to know is how much you got to pay to get a close parking spot.
2: That's certainly true.
1: Because there are a number of parking spots here on the low passer side of the stadium, and they are monitoring. They are monitoring what's happening, and they're looking for donations for these parking spots. And I'm hoping TeleSouth and Super Talk Mississippi will get in the donation game and get us a parking spot, because it was quite the hoof. I got here early, about 5:15, and parked over there just south of the gym by the ROTC building, and I still, I'd love a closer parking spot.
2: Well, I'll make sure to talk to the right people about that, Harold.
1: So. Yeah. We will get on the radio, and of course, it may require some more sponsors, because we're always looking for partners here on Super Talk Mississippi, particularly our pregame show and possibly a postgame show, because, I always think a postgame show is a perfect opportunity when people get in their cars and are leaving Jim Rose Field at Admiral Stadium. And if you're just joining us, we are in a weather delay here at Jim Rose Field in Admiral Stadium. We're 2:43 on the clock in the first quarter. The Admirals lead the Laurel Tornadoes 13-0 here on G96.7.
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5: This

0: Bo Fosser in victory. The Admirals lead the Tornadoes 13-0.
1: We're getting you some announcements about they're going to move play to beginning at 8 o'clock is when they're going to bring people out, is what Coach Butler said.
0: Oh, they're
1: going to
0: start. Okay, yeah. I was in the middle of giving the intro, and they came over the loudspeaker. So they'll start bringing people back into the bleachers at 8 o'clock.
1: That's what I heard.
0: And then I guarantee you we are going to have a mandatory re-warm-up period for the athletes to get back going. And now, you know, this is the first game here. Hunter, before we get to some scores, I see. Tell us about the athletic director here at Gulfport. You know him from the past.
1: Very well. Well, you know, of course, the joke that I tell all the past coaches, I said, when you're ready to retire or when you're ready to take off, Gulfport's always available because a lot of the Gulfport coaches.
0: Coach Pinnick was at Pass Christian he went to Ocean Springs.
1: Yep, that's right.
0: Because he took the Pirates to a playoff game for the first time in quite a few years.
1: First victory ever.
0: Oh, first playoff victory ever.
1: They

0: Ever.
1: Yeah.
0: But no, Coach Ricky Smith, a good friend of mine. I've known him for quite a while. He was the former head baseball coach at Pascrochan High School, I believe, for 7 years. In the last 5 years, he was the athletic director. And then
1: did he coach baseball and was athletic director?
0: He did. It made it a lot easier for him with Coach Stockstill, who's currently the head coach at Pascrochan High School, but he's also now he moved up to athletic director. He kind of gave Coach Smith the option. He was the sort of the backup.
1: And who is the head coach at Pascrochan now?
0: Jeff Stockstill. Yep.
1: Oh, no, I'm talking baseball.
0: Oh, no. I think it's Jacques Pichu.
1: Yeah. Pichu, of course, he graduated from West Harrison High School.
0: He was
1: a West Harrison High School graduate, played baseball there.
0: Yeah.
1: Went on and played baseball in Tennessee, the University of Tennessee, went on, played minor league baseball.
0: Yeah,
1: at one point, he was at the Chattanooga Lookouts.
0: Yeah, he was with
1: He was coaching at Harrison Central last year, and he is now the head coach.
0: Actually, he wasn't coach. He was coaching at Harrison Central 2 years ago. Last year, he was the assistant.
1: Okay, he was the assistant.
0: Yes,
1: at Long Beach at Pascrochan.
0: That's right.
1: All right, and so you know, they told us they're going to start bringing people back into the bleachers here in a bit, but let's look at some scores around the coast.
0: Well, in our region, Harold, right now, currently, we have their Picayune is beating Biloxi 13-7 currently.
1: I know I would not want to be the team that played Picayune this week. After because they played Jackson Academy last week,
0: who won the state MAIA state
1: and what was the score in that game? I believe they put it on Picayune.
0: Yeah, it was like 40-7 or something like that. So
1: yes, and of course you know the Picayune will absolutely be ready
0: exactly
1: for that 6A schedule.
0: Sure. And then in St. Martin, who's also in our region, they are beating Stone County 14-0. And Stone County's a very good team.
1: You know, that is the talk amongst the region. It's trying to figure out how everything is going to play out.
0: Sure.
1: Because, you know, St. Martin's kind of an unknown. It sounds like they're playing good football tonight. Sure. Biloxi has a lot of young players. And so everybody's, you know, a lot of people have picked the Admirals to be at the top.
0: Yeah.
1: And some people even were picking Ocean Springs before the preseason. I guarantee you that was poster board material for Coach Pennick.
0: That's right.
1: Or bulletin board material whenever teams were picking Ocean Springs, who Gulfport defeated last year.
0: That's right.
1: And lost in the playoffs above the defending state 7A champions.
0: And in your high school, Harold, Gaucher is currently beating West Harrison 21-13 in the second quarter range.
1: 21-13, and you know, West Harrison runs a wing T offense.
0: That's right.
1: You know, that's one of the things he used to always, the wisdom was you don't want to get into a shootout, but when you look at the history of the West Harrison scores, they can put numbers up.
0: I remember the last, you know, 4 or 5 years they played Long Beach, the games were like 50-60-70.
1: Yes.
0: All the time.
1: You know, the last big running back was Jordan Stapleton.
0: That's right.
1: Before him, you had Yanez Dickerson, who would, you know, they'd light up the scoreboard with 45 points in a wing T offense and still lose sometimes.
0: That's right.
1: 50-45. I saw it.
0: That's right.
1: Many times. And so you never know. And Coach Quincy Patrick at West Harrison, he is absolutely committed to the wing T.
0: The halftime scores I just got from your good friend Bob Reeves, who's the Long Beach athletic director. Long Beach is up 10-3 over Bay High.
1: Oh, 10. Long Beach up 10-3. Are they playing in the Bay or at Long Beach?
0: They're playing in the Bay. And
1: Long Beach
0: coming off their victory last week.
1: A big victory last week during their centennial celebration.
0: Yep,
1: you know, I was trying to go hang out with TNT during the centennial celebration, but I decided what was good for my marriage on my Friday night off.
0: I knew
1: and I wanted to spend time with my lovely wife, Stella, the assistant choir director here at Gulfport High.
0: Absolutely. and the other teams in our region so far, Harold, D'Iberville is beating Seminary 13-7. I'm not sure the quarter that is, but they are currently.
1: Now, that's
0: beating.
1: A surprising score. And, yeah. And I know when the Admirals play D'Iberville and any team plays D'Iberville, who are they going to be looking out for?
0: Jordan Wally.
1: They have right. him listed, you know, on the roster. You'll see it sometimes as quarterback.
0: Athlete,
1: sometimes wide receiver, but they also have a very good running back core
0: right.
1: and an experienced offensive line.
0: Yep.
1: So there are a lot of people I've seen pick. I think Matt Stats picked them to come in second in the region.
0: That's what I believe. You're correct about that. Also in our region, who we spoke about, Ocean Springs, they're winning 13-6 over Pascagoula.
1: Okay. You know, Pascagoula, they play up in their non-region play.
0: Yep.
1: You know, the Admirals fit them in a schedule where they were going to have an open week. It was last year we went over to Pascagoula.
0: Right. That's right.
1: And
0: as you know, the defensive coordinator, who's the head coach at Pascagoula, the former Gulfport defensive coordinator, Zach Green.
1: Okay, that's who is.
0: Is the head coach of Pascagoula.
1: That's who
0: now.
1: The head coach of Pascagoula yeah. is now. The one that coached last year?
0: Yes.
1: Okay, right. With that state title winning defense.
0: Right.
1: He is
0: that's
1: now,
0: right.
1: you know, trying to start over at Pascagoula. And I learned this summer that there's a new principal at Pascagoula, too, Coach Ray,
0: yep.
1: who was the principal there, is now an assistant superintendent.
0: Really? Okay.
1: Up in North Mississippi,
0: yeah,
1: yes.
0: Yeah.
1: You know, Coach Ray, he was an old basketball coach.
0: Yeah.
1: was at West Harrison. He came in after Doug Bazell and Gary Blaze retired.
0: There you go.
1: And I tell you what, it was a different brand of basketball. I love watching basketball. Blaze and Bazell, they loved to run the court.
0: Oh, yeah.
1: It was exciting
0: the old
1: basketball.
0: UNLV style.
1: Oh, yes. They were running the court, playing full court defense. And I remember the night they dropped 100 on Long Beach. And you know, it was a big deal. But yeah. it was exciting basketball. Yeah. And I had to adjust to Coach Ray coming in.
0: Yep.
1: And he was a control the ball.
0: Yep.
1: Bleed the clock,
0: yep.
1: and but hey, it was effective.
0: That's right.
1: You know, the defense wins championships.
0: That's right.
1: And they were able to play strong in region play and do well. And it's just like in football. You know, both of these teams tonight are running a wide open offense, a spread offense, always in the shotgun. I don't think we've been calling these games for 3 years.
0: Yeah.
1: I don't think I've seen them under center, Hunter.
0: For Gulfport, actually, that was the surprising thing. 2 weeks ago, Jackson Wolverton went under the center a few times. Now, that was towards the end of the game.
1: Yes.
0: But a few times, at least in the red zone, he went under center, I remember. And I was very, a little bit of odds. But, of course, handoff to Amaje or to Thomas, at least, who had a good game that game as well.
1: All right, we're getting an announcement from the PA. Oh, it sounds like an advertisement from some of the sponsors
0: there
1: here. At Jim Rose Field at Admiral Stadium.
0: There you go.
1: But the fans are making their way here. And if you come here to a game, remember, you can listen on the app and on the radio here in the bleachers. And, you know, we're going to text Coach Chambliss here in the bed, see if he has any of the stats from the action that's already taken place. Because with us losing contact and going off the air,
0: right.
1: I have not touched my drive chart. And actually, my drive chart is soaking wet.
0: Yeah.
1: So when we get to the half, hopefully the band has a long performance because we will not be doing any drive recaps.
0: Well, I was going to say, Harold, it's pretty undry on the table right now.
1: Yes.
0: So, you know.
1: Yes. Yes. You know, and it's just, you know, the futility of trying to dry things off. And plus, I don't want to touch anything to possibly lose power again.
0: That's right.
1: And so we are just here hanging out with the video crew upstairs. The Admirals, you know, that's one of the things here. It's part of their CTE program.
0: Oh, really?
1: Yes, it is. These young people are in a class. It is
2: They are learning video production.
1: Okay.
2: They are learning editing, you know, because there's all kinds of jobs out there.
1: Yeah.
2: You know, that these young people can go into creating online content, managing social media for people, and they're getting real-world experience here at Gulfport High.
1: Or news stations or broadcast journalism, and that's definitely right out there.
2: You know, and one thing, too, you may see it online, a lot of the school districts are coming up with policies and restricting access on the sideline.
1: Oh, yeah.
2: Because, of course, as we are coming here in today's digital world, there are lots of people that will come in and, they're here to create content.
1: Sure.
2: And the schools have to have a way to manage what's happening on the field, because we don't, in high schools, we don't have the same staff, because there's, you see Gulfport High teachers and coaches with staff on their shirts all over the place.
1: Sure.
2: It's still, honestly, not enough.
1: Yeah.
2: And these teachers commit a lot of their time to what they're doing and helping out here on, because Friday nights it is all hands on deck.
1: Yeah.
2: You know, we're all hands should be on deck this upcoming week here at Gulfport High. Two big volleyball games for Coach Luke Lee. Hopefully we'll get him up here. Mm-hmm. I was texting.
1: Where's Coach Lee originally from, too, as well?
2: Past Christiane.
1: There you go. Like I told you.
2: Here on the coast is Past Christiane. And Coach Luke Lee, I'm trying to get him up here, hopefully after halftime, and, you know, coming up in the time period after the band gets done while we're waiting, so that hopefully we could talk a little bit about Gulfport has a chance to try to see second place in the region.
1: Sure.
2: If you look on Max Preps right now, it says they're three because of a quirk in the schedule, because they beat West Harrison the first time through the district, but West Harrison is in a position where the bye week falls. They technically have more victories.
1: Sure.
2: So Tuesday night, the Admirals are going to host Harrison Central, and Harrison Central has a program. They can surprise anybody. You know, they swept Biloxi the other night. And so we're able to look at the schedule going forward. They host West Harrison here on campus.
1: Sure.
2: On Thursday night, that is going to be the battle for second place in the volleyball regions.
1: Well, and going back to what you had previously said, Harold, about the design and the media and bringing into these for the CTE kids, at least coming up here, you know, and I definitely have to agree with you on sidelines, covering the coverage of schools, because you get a lot of people in social media, not necessarily just good or bad, but people that have got an interest of covering. For instance, last year there was a lot of people that were interested in covering Cooper Crosby.
2: Yes.
1: You know, when he was not only signing with Mississippi State, but how great his career would end up being. And by the way, Cooper Crosby got some PT last week at the Mississippi State game.
2: I was going to ask you about that, because I know you went up.
1: That's right.
2: You went up to Mississippi State. Tell us about it.
1: He had, it was obviously a dominant game for State, beating Louisiana Monroe pretty easily. But towards the end of the game, the last two running backs that played in the third and fourth quarter were J.J. Hill, you know, from Tupelo, who ended up being the leading rusher in the game. And then the second guy was Cooper Crosby, who ended up putting in a couple of really good yards. He almost broke one, but they called holding on the last series of plays. But it was great because, you know, they really made a difference, at least what was going on. But that being said, though, I just got an interest from, you know, we'll talk about later on, but there's been recruiting, of course, as we talked about Cooper Crosby. There's recruiting all across the coast happening right now.
2: Oh, are you talking about for colleges, or are you talking about for high school?
1: For high school, absolutely.
2: Oh,
1: absolutely.
2: Yes, you know, trying to get ready for some game prep.
1: Yeah.
2: You know, you start looking at, you know, students went to D'Iberville, went to Biloxi, looking at lineups. They were here, they were there. And the MHSAA has their hands full. They in trying to regulate, because, you know, here's the thing. Some people do it, but at the same time, there are going to be times when families and children legitimately move.
1: Sure.
2: The Admirals, you know, they have some new players this year. Every team on the coast does. And you never know. You know, you can't always say there are things bad because I know as a coach.

0: school football now on G96.7.
1: Back here at Jim Rose Field at Admiral Stadium. The Admirals are back on the field leading the Laurel Tornadoes 13-0. We are technically in the first quarter of play. First and 10 for Laurel. They come out with the wide receiver screen. Bounces out of the receiver's hand. And we thought we had a pig from Elijah Ross. But the ref is going to say it hit the turf here at Jim Rose Field.
2: Ooh, man.
1: That was Pollard, not Ross.
2: Yeah, it was Pollard. Yep.
1: There are four wide receivers in the contest right now for Laurel.
2: This is a different setup.
1: It is second and 10. One running back in the backfield. The quarterback gets the ball. Now he's running for his life. He's brought down a sack. Tackle for loss. First one we've seen tonight. Lawrence Robertson on the stop.
2: Yeah, Robertson came
1: with the tackle for loss.
2: I didn't know who that was, Harold, because he's a big guy, and they just let him right through.
1: Yes, he was able to come through the hole. It looked like they were going to try to run a bit of a trap, and he went right through there, and the trap didn't get there in time.
2: Yeah, I'm not really sure about this setup with Laurel. I remember them last year almost running a wing T style, and they are not. They're running straight spread.
1: They are spread out. It is third and 10 for the Tornadoes. Third and 17 for the Tornadoes. A high snap. They're just trying to get a little bit of it back into the interior line, and nowhere doing.
2: Man, you just can't run up the middle against that Gulfport defense. You just can't do it unless you got a couple 300-pounders.
1: Now, there's a flag down here on the near sideline, but it looks like it's going to be an illegal procedure on the offense, and Coach Pinnick is going to decline the penalty.
2: Yeah.
1: So we're trying to get set back up here in the bleachers.
2: Yeah, Peyton back here in midfield.
1: Cordarius Peyton set at the 45-yard line. Back into action. They got on the field pretty quick. I guess

0: as both coaches agreed to reduce some of the online warm-up activity. So, 4th and 17. Cordarius Payton back deep at the 45-yard line for the Admirals. The play clock is running here in the Oak Trust Insurance first quarter. Snap is low. Ooh. Pressure is on. They're able to get the punt off. And it's going to skip past Payton. And he's looking to pick it up at the four, at his own 35-yard line. But the coverage was there for the Tornadoes, and he wasn't able to get anything going.
1: Tried to back up so he could run around the corner, but they were all swarmed over him.
0: So it's going to be first and 10 for your Admirals at their own 35-yard line. That's going to be a good punt for the Tornadoes as they're trying to, you know, as a coach, you always want to try to flip the field. And the offense coming on led by the sophomore Wolverton. And the way he is playing, you know, Pinnock is looking forward to a great number of years here at Jim Rose Field.
1: Of course.
0: And with the sophomore at quarterback.
1: And Wolverton, like I said, he's gotten quite a number of experienced games, at least here.
0: Yes. And now Wolverton is going to give it to him, to the running back, who's going to go off tackle, pushes outside the 40-yard line.
1: Frederick or Thomas?
0: No, that looks like that is going to be Thomas.
1: Yeah.
0: Thomas on the carry. Got great carries out of him last week, Hunter.
1: I forgot, Harold. He's about 5'4".
0: Joseph Thomas. He's a senior. He stands 5'8".
1: Okay.
0: You know, listed in the program as 5'8", so he probably is 5'4".
1: I was going to say, all the colleges and NFL programs, they put things...
0: he's probably 6'1".
1: Yeah.
0: 6'1 on his huddle. So now he fakes to give to Thomas. Thomas in the flat with Green in front of him. Crosses the 40. Spins out of the first tackle to the 45. That's going to be a first down, Admirals.
1: Good stuff. Good stuff. Great move there by Wolverton. Really got rid of the ball as soon as he could. And, of course, he had Wolverton there. And they just called a penalty. A personal foul. I think it was a face mask.
0: Personal foul. Looks like the umpire is going to be marching the ball towards the Tornadoes end zone. So it is going to cross the 50-yard line. And the Admirals will be on the plus side of the field.
1: It was roughing the passer. That's what it was, Harold.
0: There's the signal, roughing the passer. So it'll be first and 10 for the Admirals from the Tornadoes 39. To both Thomas and Frederick in the backfield. The tight end, Frost, with the block on the play, and he swings it out to Thomas, and he's going to get 6 yards on the reception, and now there's a flag on the far side of the field. Look like some extracurriculars. I don't know who's going to get it. It may be on both sides, an offsetting. We will see. And they're going to call the hold on the offense on the play. And that was after the ball was passed.
1: I'm not really sure where they're going to mark down the hold, because, you know, it's a spot foul from what I thought.
0: Well, if it's behind the line of scrimmage, it's 10 yards from the line of scrimmage. And that looks like where it's going to be.
1: Okay.
0: So now it's going to be first and 20. Because they changed that a few years ago in National Federation rules, because if you held 5 yards behind the line, it turned into 15 yards.
1: Yes.
0: So now if it's behind the line of scrimmage, it's 10 yards from the line of scrimmage. Okay. Two running backs again in the backfield. Thomas and Frederick on either side of Wolverton. Two wide receivers split to the right, and now they're going to go on the hard count. Get the offsides on the defense.
1: Well, actually, it was just like a motion play in the defensive line. Thought that he was coming upfield, but it was just a really quick motion move by the tight end.
0: Javias Hales and Camden Morgan split wide here to the wide side of the field and the home side. Admirals going left to right on your radio dial, leading the Tornadoes 13-0 late here in the first quarter. The give is going to be to Frederick, who's met at the line of scrimmage. He's going to get a tough 1 yard on the carry, but that should bring us down to the end of the first quarter if the Admirals don't go with a little bit of pace. It looks like they are trying to get off one more play. Maybe try to get it off sides. 10 seconds left on the Oak Trust Insurance clock here in the first quarter.

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2: After one quarter in the books, I'm Harold Rose here with Hunter Dawkins. Admirals lead the Laurel Tornadoes 13-0. Admirals on the march, second and 13 from the Tornadoes 43, and the swing pass is going to be to Thomas with blocking out in front. He gets in between two defenders, crosses the 40, the 35, down to the 34-yard line.
3: Now, of course, Harold, we know what's going to happen. We know Pennix is going to go for it, but this is kind of a questionable distance. Would you run the ball here, or would you throw it, obviously? Because you're fourth about three or four.
2: They've been able to get the guys in space.
3: Oh, well, never mind. Well, it's only third down. I thought it was fourth down.
2: No. It's third down and four. Two wide receivers still split to the wide side of the field. It's Hales and Morgan. Two running backs in the backfield, and Frost at the tight end position. Frost has a touchdown tonight, about a 20-yard reception early in the first quarter to help get the Admirals to the 13-0 lead. And he goes with the run, and Amaje Frederick running hard.
3: Great time.
2: Gets her down to the 30-yard line.
3: Going to be short, I bet.
2: Was contacted in the backfield, but able to shed the first tackler. Power his way to the 30, and it's going to be fourth and short.
3: Yeah.
2: So fourth and officially a yard for the Admirals here in the Gazebo Gazette second quarter. Linemen are in tight. Running back in a pistol formation behind the quarterback Wolverton. And the give is going to be to Frederick, and he sheds a tackle in the backfield, and he slices and dices the defenders out across the 30 down to the 26.
3: He was literally had three, four guys to get out of the backfield.
2: You can really see the product of the weight that young man put on in the offseason.
3: Exactly.
2: He has to be 20 pounds heavier than he was last year. And, of course, it looks like it was a lot of work in the weight room. Yep. He was able to power through those first contacts.
3: Squatting definitely helped him out today this year.
2: So now three wide receivers in, one tight end, empty backfield for Wolverton. Thomas in the slot, comes in jet sweep motion. Wolverton fakes it, has Hales coming across the middle, and the pass is knocked down.
3: Just a little bit too late on the pass.
2: You know, after the play action motion, he was a little bit late there on the cross, and the safety was able to come down and the cornerback catch back up.
3: Yeah, and then, you know, the receivers still have to get used to his game routes because Wolverton's, you know, a little bit, he's young and he's going to throw a little bit quick or a little bit off.
2: And I haven't seen the sophomore Taylor out there yet this year. And now that pass, a safe pass outside the outstretched arms of Hales that the defender wasn't able to get to it. So now third and 10 for the Admirals.
3: Yeah, those are a little bit, both the last two throws here were just a little bit off. You know, you got to get the youth out of Wolverton here. And
2: Mylon Stubbs checks into the contest. Thomas goes in motion. And now Coach Pittock wants to talk about it, or is it a flag down here?
3: I don't see a yellow flag. So
2: The official blew the whistle and walked towards.
3: Oh, wow.
2: It is going to be, looks like a penalty against the Tornadoes.
3: Neutral zone infraction.
2: Here comes the official. Yes, it's going to be offsides on the Tornadoes. So now a more manageable third and five for the Admirals. Hales on the near sideline, ball spotted in the middle of the field. Thomas the running back, and now they better get set. There's the flag. They had two men in motion and didn't get set. That play is coming back. Taylor's wide open in the flat inside the five. but the ball is coming back, and Coach Pinnick
3: is not happy.
2: Livid on the sideline. That's one of those things.

0: where that's a mental mistake. He's, you know, physical mistakes are going to happen.
1: Sure.
0: Wolverton's going to miss a pass. Somebody will drop a pass. Yeah. But the two men in motion at the same time for the illegal shift.
1: Yeah.
0: Coach is fired up on the sideline.
1: He's definitely about as orange as his shirt is.
0: Yes,
1: right
0: he
1: now,
0: is. So. And as a coach, you know what very well that those are the things that, you get upset about most.
1: Yeah, you practice. You practice those things, and then in the game time, when something like that happens, especially, but you're happy that it happens early on in the year, not later on.
0: Now, Wolverton looks to the sideline. The Tornadoes look like they're pulling up press coverage. Only have one safety back deep.
1: Yeah, they're playing cover one, but they're dropping as soon as the snap.
0: Thomas back in the backfield. Wolverton looks to his right. He has to run for his life.
1: Oh, nice.
0: He finds Hales.
1: Good
0: in the
1: throw.
0: Outside. I'm sorry, that's Morgan at the 15-yard line. Yeah. Barrels his way to the 11,
1: that
0: but there's
1: like
0: another flag.
1: Yeah, roughing the passer.
0: Roughing the passer. So that is going to be extra yards in the red zone.
1: Yeah,
0: red zone possession.
1: But you might want to decline that because of where he went out of bounds.
0: Well, personal foul like that is added after the play. Yes.
1: So then they're pretty much right.
0: So it's going to be half the distance to the goal from where he's going to be. So it's going to be
1: 6-yard line.
0: First in goal to go at the 6-yard line.
1: Yep.
0: Yeah, that was Morgan on the far side of the field to the boundary side. Out here to the wide side. You have Javius Hales. The tight end, Frost, comes in motion. And a high snap. Wolverton's going to keep it. And he puts his head down. They're going to give him a really poor spot at the 6-yard line.
1: Well, there's a flag on the far side, too, as well. I think this might be the right tackle holding or face mask, one of the two.
0: Holding on the offense.
1: Yeah.
0: So now it's
1: the right
0: still going to be first and goal to go.
1: Yeah.
0: Remember, Hunter, this is high school sports. We don't name the names on the penalties.
1: I did not name the man. I just said the position.
0: They started naming the numbers in college, didn't they?
1: That's right.
0: Because they used to not say the numbers.
1: Absolutely.
0: That's one of the hard things for those offensive linemen.
1: Yeah.
0: I try to get in the trench dogs whenever I can, and you do too. Because a lot of times the only time you're mentioned is when it's a penalty.
1: Sure.
0: And now the jet sweep causes the defense to follow Hales, and the give is going to be to Thomas. He's going to cross the 10-yard line. Manageable goal to go, second and 9.
1: It was a great draw right there, Harold. He had everybody dropping back, and he just drawed right up the, or drew, I guess you could say.
0: Yeah,
1: right
0: they faked the jet sweep, and that was Frederick on the carry. Majay Frederick on the carry. Now, second and 9. Frost comes
1: second and
0: in
1: goal.
0: Motion. Second and goal. And the give is to Frederick, who puts his head down, is going to get 2 yards after contact. But once again, these spots are very, very interesting here.
1: That was definitely a 3-yard
0: line. Yeah, but they said when he made the initial hit at the 6-yard line, he powered through that, but that's where they blew it dead. So it is now third and goal to go from the 6. Majay Frederick to back in the backfield. Camden Morgan to the boundary side on the far side of the field. Your Admirals are going right to left on your radio dial. Trying to extend their 13-0 lead here in the Gazebo Gazette second quarter. Wolverton rolls to the right.
1: Touchdown.
0: That is a man in the end zone, and it's going to be touchdown. Caught by Javius Hales.
1: Yeah, it was Hales. That's a great, great pass play. Really, he went over there, Harold, to where nobody could catch it except him.
0: The light show here. I started freaking out. I thought we were about to lose power again, Hunter.
1: There you go.
0: I was going to have my mom texting me, making sure we were okay.
1: I was just saying, the strobe light would come on out there, too, Harold. Maybe it would have been different, but yeah.
0: When we went quiet, my mom sent me a text trying to make sure we were fine. Of course, you know, mom is always worried.
1: My mamas are there.
0: And so now the Admirals push their lead to 19-0 on the Javius Hales touchdown. Braxton Boswell for the snap. The hold is down. The PAT by Killebrew is up and through the goalpost. Admirals 20, Laurel Tornadoes 0 here in the second quarter on G96.7.
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0: Here, Jim Rose Field at Admiral Stadium. Enter Sandman playing after the touchdown pass from Wolverton to Javias Hales. And the kick is away, up end over end, out to the 15-yard line. And it's going to be muffed, and the ball pops out again, unfortunately, right into the hands of a tornado.
1: There you go.
0: And there was opportunity for an extra possession for the Admirals, and they're not able to get it after the kick was muffed. So it is going to be first and 10 for the Laurel Tornadoes at the 16-yard line. 7:23 left in the half. If you haven't been with us, we've had some rain, a lightning delay, and so now it is 8:36, and we're still not even done with the first half, Hunter.
1: And hey, we're here at the Jim Rose Field, so that's all that matters, right?
0: Yes, and the big thing is now I realize we're down here. I got to check and see what time Wingstop closes on my way to the house. Because if it's too late, I may have to stop at the Checkers.
1: I can tell you that Gulfport High School is definitely doing some advertising on the scoreboard.
0: Yes, sir. And so now first and 10 for the Laurel Tornadoes. Quarterback rolls to his left on a broken play. Able to cross the 20 out to the 22. It'll be second and 4 for the Tornadoes.
1: Looked like Porchop Williams made the tackle towards the end. Kind of grabbed him by the ankles and dragged him down after about 6 yards.
0: Three wide receivers in the game for the Tornadoes. Trying to get my binoculars to see who the running backs are in the backfield. And Hunter, can you see the number of the quarterback?
1: I absolutely cannot, but thank you very much, Harold, for asking me.
0: I'm trying to get these Laurel players in, and the give is going to be an inside dive.
1: Yep.
0: And stopped, and you know, the refs are blowing the whistle quick.
1: Yeah.
0: You know, sometimes they don't get a chance to extend the play. It's going to be a loss of 1 yard on the play. It's now third and a long 5, maybe 6.
1: I could tell you who made the tackle, Harold, but it was a bunch of people.
0: And the crowd getting loud here on this third down as the Admirals try to get off the field.
1: Strickland, well, I'll just tell you, Strickland and Fernandez were definitely in there. Regardless of what happened, those two were definitely in there making a tackle.
0: One running back in the backfield for the Tornadoes. Three wide receivers to the boundary side of the field. Now they run a man in motion. They get it out. And he drops it. He heard the footsteps coming. Pass incomplete.
1: He definitely was looking at who was up the field before he was looking at the ball right there.
0: Yes, and he made a business decision and wasn't able to bring the ball in.
1: That's right.
0: And so now it is fourth and 6, and the punt team comes on the field. Cordarius Payton is back deep for the Admirals. The last punt went over his head, so they have him back now on his own 45. Ball spotted at the 21-yard line. Looks like the Admirals have the return on.
1: Oh, there might have been a jump off sides by the defense. I saw
0: that one of the outside defenders slid in like he was going to rush.
1: Yep.
0: And I tell you what, there is going to get 5 for free, and so now it's going to be 4th and short, and here comes the offense for the Tornadoes.
1: First down.
0: You may hear the crowd might pick it up. The Admiral band has left the band hall, and they made their way back into the bleachers after the lightning delay. As you know, as the old saying goes, without the band, it's just a game.
1: That's right. That's right.
0: And now, after meeting at the numbers, the offense comes onto the field. Looks like Magruder, the quarterback for the Tornadoes. Turns, looks to his left, has a bit of time, but he's hit.
1: Pick.
0: Ball is now going to be picked. He's at the 35-yard line. Is that Victor La Vega with the pick last week?
1: It is. Touchdown.
0: It is going to be a touchdown for the Admirals, but there's a flag back here at the
1: 30-yard pick six. I think they made it.
0: And it's going to be coming back. I couldn't tell if it was Cordarius Payton or Victor La Vega. Yeah. No, that is number six. Was Payton.
1: That was Payton, yep.
0: Okay.
1: But there was, it looked like the quarterback was definitely hit hard. I'm not sure if there's a personal foul. They've definitely called that.
0: Were you able to see the number of the quarterback?
1: No, I was not.
0: Come on, man.
1: But hey,
0: I need your eagle eye.
1: You apparently have better eyes than me now with these new contacts.
0: That's right. I mean, these binoculars. I'm going to be making a trip to Academy Sports here this week.
1: Yeah, I think this was a personal foul, roughing the passer. Yep. There was a defensive holding.
0: No, it's still gonna be after after the catch.
1: So that was okay.
0: It's going to be during the return.
1: Okay.
0: So the ball is still gonna belong to the Admirals.
1: So the interception was made. The
0: interception is still good, but the hold took place during the return. So there's no touchdown on the scoreboard. You're just now joining us. It is 20-0. 3 minutes left to go. Or excuse me, 5 minutes and 42 seconds left to go in the first half after a lightning and storm delay. Thomas comes in motion. It's going to be a quick shovel pass. He has some blocking. He's at the 45, the 40, the 35, crosses the 30, but they're going to spot him at the 31.
1: He's got a little bit of a passion with being that 5'4", called 6-foot body.
0: That's right. On that jet sweep motion, and now we are going to be under 6 minutes, so it's going to be a heat timeout. Called here on the field, 5:29 left to go in the second quarter. Admirals 20, Tornado 0 here on G96.7. Looks like we're going to stay here at the field, Hunter. You know what the Admirals are looking at here. They want to get to the point where they can put another 7 on the board, push the score to 27-8. But the question is, if they add another score after that, do they go for 2 to get the running clock?
1: That's certainly something that's something that would be interesting, Harold.
0: You know, or is that, you know, one of those things that would be considered poor sportsmanship when you're leading by that much?
1: I don't see that as, and of course, in today's society that we have right now, especially among college football, there's no poor sportsmanship for anything.
0: No honor among thieves, huh?
1: Exactly.
0: Hey, like old Jimmy Johnson said, it's his job to score points and their job to stop you.
1: That's right.
0: So they can do it. First and 10 for the Admirals. Wolverton in the shotgun. Frost goes in motion to the right side of the formation. The give is going to be the Thomas. He's drugged down from behind. The defensive end is able to crash down behind the blocking and wrestle Thomas to the ground from behind. It'll be second and 9 from the 30. And Coach Pinnock,
1: trying to see what's going on.
0: We'll talk about it. There may be, if he's going to call a timeout, or
1: maybe,
0: They're sending one of the offensive linemen off the field. Looks like Bruce Davis said, nope.
1: That's Timothy Brown.
0: Timothy Brown headed to the sideline.
1: Yeah.
0: Yeah. The big guy's a lot bigger than the old Tim Brown on Tecmo Bowl when he had to not give the ball to Bo Jackson.
1: That's right.
0: Here we go. Second and 9 for the Admirals.
1: Oh,
0: and they're doing the sneak play with Morgan to the sideline with the injury.
1: Yep.
0: And Laurel is able to watch the play. Ooh. They're trying to punch the ball out. You know, lots of early whistles. And after 4 uppercuts, Morgan's able to hold on to the ball.
1: Remember that play last year in the playoffs? We saw that.
0: It happened 2 times last year.
1: Exactly.
0: And as we said before, you do that because now every team's going to have to work with it.
1: Yep.
0: Now, I guarantee you the MHSAA is going to look at that where that happened after an injury on the field.
1: But, of course, what you do, though, is you announce it. Now, you don't say that you're going to have an injury, but you announce it to the officials. Apparently, that's what Pinnock told me last year before the game.
0: Yeah, you tell them it's going to be a trick play. Now, here comes the sophomore, and it's Seneca Taylor. Wolverton in trouble, trying to find a way to get it. Has it, man. He's going to be caught for a loss at the 20-yard line.
1: I thought he gave it, and of course, he did a great fake there, but, you know.
0: Yeah. he did not get the sack. Avoided the sack.
1: Yeah.
0: But the reception was made for a
1: loss
0: on the play. You know, it's hard to tell a young man not to catch the ball, but he had a defender right there in his face.
1: Yeah.
0: I was worried he'd end up with an intentional grounding.
1: That's certainly it.
0: But second and 13. Ball spotted at the 19-yard line. Wolverton looks for Taylor across the middle of the field, just high up. Oh, I'm sorry, that was Morgan on the top side of the field, and the pass is going to be incomplete.
1: Yeah, you know, it's like we just spoke of earlier, Harold. He's a young guy, Wolverton is, and so you got to just have those game routes connecting with your receivers. Because these receivers...
0: That wasn't Morgan out there. There's another young man with some hair sticking out from under the helmet.
1: Was that Taylor?
0: No, that's a young man. I'm trying to see his number 20. Ah, here we go. That was Mylon Stubbs.
1: Okay.
0: Mylon Stubbs' hair threw me off. There's
1: here
0: Morgan,
1: he goes.
0: And now the fade ride out to Morgan.
1: Oh.
0: Just out of reach on that fade timing route.
1: Looks
0: so
1: like they're bringing
0: going to be fourth down.
1: Looks like they're bringing in the kicker.
0: So, yeah, of
1: first
0: course,
1: attempt.
0: Of course, this is what you want to do. The ball is spotted at the 19.
1: Yep.
0: So the hold is going to be at the 26. So a 36-yard field goal attempt.
1: And Gulfport kept it in the middle of the field. So
0: for Killebrew, this will be his first field goal attempt of the season. Didn't have to attempt one
1: 36.
0: Last week. 36-yard coming away.
1: Well, I didn't have to attempt one last week
0: the
1: either, Harold.
0: Senior Braxton Boswell. With the snap back, hold it down, and the kick had the distance, but it was wide right.
1: Yep.
0: Yeah, it just seemed like last week we were on G96.7, you know, broadcasting from Picayune.
1: That's right.
0: Yeah, that up there at that stadium. It's always a great experience to go up Texas Flat Road
1: and
0: visit Picayune. And it's just one of those trips that you always go in with hopes, and the Admirals came out with the win, and especially with the shutout, because that was the first time in 28 years.
1: That's right.
0: Picayune was shut out at home. So here we are. Admiral defense on the field, first and 10 for the Tornadoes. A quick out route, and the pass is dropped by the defender. Pass is incomplete. It is going to be second and 10. I keep trying to hope for the Tornadoes to get to the middle of the field so I could try to spy this quarterback's number.
1: Well, I certainly hope the Tornadoes out here in the weather do not get the middle of the field there, Harold, but, you know.
0: Yeah, and hopefully that rain that's to the south of us will stay to the south of us. Looks like Caden White gets a snap on the jet sweep on the shovel pass. He's going to be tracked down from behind. Only a one-yard gain on the play. That's one thing the Admirals did great last year. They are going to go from sideline to sideline. It's very rare do you see them get the edge.
1: DeAndre Williams has done a great job, not only as being a pass rusher, but Porchop has just got that speed all the way across the field. And him and a few of the other players have done quite a good job of this.
0: So now Moffitt, the quarterback for the Tornadoes. He tries to find a receiver on the skinny route out there. Maybe a little, almost like a quarterback waggle play, but it's going to be fourth and 9.
1: There's a flag, but I'm not sure it looks like a place you would say holding. But I'm not, that's a little bit farther downfield than what you'd expect. I didn't see any defensive backs holding or playing, you know, with the receiver we're trying
0: to. So here comes the white hat headed to the middle of the field.
1: Okay, well, they call the holding.
0: It is going to be against the defense. It looked like a personal foul signal.
1: Okay.
0: And so it is going to be a first and 10 for the Tornadoes as they are headed the ball. The umpire's marching off the penalty.
1: A lot of penalties here, Harold. A lot of big-time penalties.
0: It is going to be marked at the 36-yard line.
1: That's correct.
0: So first and 10 for the Tornadoes from the 36. Lompe gets the ball. He rolls to his
1: right. That's a holding call right there.
0: And there's going to be holding on the offensive line.
1: Yep.
0: And now we're able to see the quarterback, Jacquez Moffitt, the senior, get here to the near sideline. Honor, was it that number 9 or 11 or 4?
1: Well, I think the what you said first, Moffitt.
0: Well,
1: that
0: no, at first I'm trying to see what the number is in the backfield. With this rain and the smoke coming from the grill, you can smell the burgers getting ready for halftime. 2:26 left to go in the half.
1: Or, as you know, when you walked in, there was some Chick-fil-A out front here, too.
0: Ah, who needs Chick-fil-A? You want to get the grilled burgers from the band dads.
1: I'm certainly think that a lot of the young generation loved having that Chick-fil-A out there.
0: So, that penalty is going to, there's a penalty on the Tornadoes. It's going to back them up. Because I am struggling with these numbers. And what it reminds me of, Hunter, was some uniforms that Pascagoula used to have with these really narrow numbers.
1: That's right.
0: And I can't see. And that pass is going to be out and received by Michaels.
1: Yep.
0: But it's going to be immediately stopped. Only a 4-yard gain on the play.
1: Yeah.
0: Payton. Second and 15 from the 31.
1: Cordarius Payton was literally right behind him. And as soon as he caught it, he brought him down.
0: So second and long for the Admirals defense. Four wide receivers in the contest for the Tornadoes. Snap is high.
1: Ooh.
0: Quarterback running for his life, rolls to his right. Turns around, keeps running backwards. And that ball is going to be picked off by Victor LaVega's at the 15.
1: Yep.
0: The 10.
1: Touchdown.
0: Touchdown, Admirals. Victor LaVega with the pick six.
1: 25-yard interception right there.
0: Victor LaVega, the transfer from West Harrison High School. Every year to finish up his senior year at Gulfport High. He had an interception last week. And now a pick six here tonight at Jim Rose Field. That'll end. Killer Bruce back on the field to attempt the PAT as the Admirals try and want to push the score to 27-0 with 1:37 left to go in the half. Boswell's snap is back. The kick is going to be blocked.
1: Yep.
0: And in high school rules, when the kick is crosses the line of scrimmage, no matter what, it crosses the goal line, that ball is dead. So, with the Victor LaVega pick six, Admirals 26, Tornadoes still 0 on G96.7.
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0: Jim Rosefield rocking the sandstorm to Root. The Admirals with the pick six to extend their lead to 26-0. Even the old people are up and rocking to sandstorm, Hunter.
1: I believe it. You know, Harold, Victor LaVega has had a great year so far, and I'm sure that he's definitely involved in all the tackles.
0: Yeah, I remember when we called the West Harrison game last year. LaVega is a ball hawk.
1: Yep.
0: Killer Bruce kick is away. It's going to be caught at the 5-yard line. The Tornadoes out across the 20. The 30 finally pushed out of bounds past the 40-yard line. A decent return for the Tornadoes, but only 1:29 left to go. You know, in the first quarter, Hunter, the Tornadoes had less than 70 yards, and I'd venture to say here, after the second quarter's over, there's not going to be much more added to that.
1: No, there's definitely not. There's been a lot of miscommunications on their offensive side of the ball. But, you know, of course, Gulfport, above everything, Gulfport has been providing the stoppage. At least you can't run the ball up the middle against them. You really can only get through the sides, and you're hoping that one of your offensive players doesn't get a holding play called, but you almost have to get anything against Gulfport.
0: All right, but the ball at the

0: 45-yard line. I can finally see that that is Bryson Bibbins for the Tornadoes. And Bibbins is wrapped up and sacked at the 33-yard line.
1: Ron Price. Ron Price made just ran through the middle and made the play.
0: So they're going to mark it at the 36. Big sack, another big sack for the Admirals defense. Bibbins had nowhere to go. Bibbins is a junior quarterback, and he has not had, he has had the run for his life several times tonight. Oh, but there's going to be another penalty. I didn't see the signal from the wide hat. We'll see if we can catch it from the PA.
1: A lot of penalties.
0: Didn't catch it from the PA. So it is going to be a first down after the penalty is marked off. First and 10 for the Tornadoes in Admirals territory. Ball at the 46-yard line.
1: Jeez.
0: Bibbins in the shotgun. Moffitt to his left. He has three wide receivers to the wide side, and now the officials are still talking about maybe possibly where the spot should be.
1: I was going to say that didn't look like the spot was right there.
0: Oh, they had the sticks on the wrong side of the first down marker.
1: Yeah.
0: They're so used to the Admirals going right to left on their radio dial. They missed the Tornadoes going left to right.
1: It's a tough job here.
0: Tornadoes are in the white shirts and the yellow breeches, headed towards the north end zone here at Admiral Stadium. Bibbins looks to his left, and he was lucky he threw that ball well out of bounds because Parker, roaming back there at the safety position, was ready to take that one to the house.
1: Yeah, definitely right. And I think he threw it out of bounds just trying to put it somewhere where nobody could catch it. So. And there's a minute, just over a minute left, Harold.
0: Yes, a minute left in the half, second and 10 for the Tornadoes, hoping to get on the scoreboard and avoid being shut out here in the first half. Admirals are looking, of course, to keep the shutout streak alive. Bibbins calls for the ball. He looks to his right, and he tries to go forward, but he's going to be met at the line of scrimmage. And the whistle is finally blown, so it's going to be, they mark him behind the line of scrimmage, so it's going to be a credited sack.
1: Corey Frederick with the credited sack.
0: On the play, and now Pennant calls a timeout with 54 ticks left on the clock.
1: You better believe.
0: He wants to try to preserve some time to extend their lead. And if you're just joining us, after some rain delays and power outages up here on top of the press box, Jim Rose Field, Admiral Stadium, Admirals lead the Laurel Tornadoes 26-0 so far. Admirals have not given up any points in the 2026 campaign, Hunter.
1: No, and I didn't say that first. I was kind of waiting, but hey.
0: I'm going to speak it. we're going to have to speak about it anyway.
1: Trying
0: this out, especially now that the Admirals are hoping to save some time and get back on the board.
1: Of course, of course.
0: Now the Admirals burned a timeout. I'm trying to remember Coach Pennock had to burn one earlier. With everything being soaking wet up here, I don't really have it. The scoreboard says the Admirals still have three timeouts left, but I find that hard to believe.
1: Well,
0: I think that's their second timeout. They might possibly have one in their back pocket. We shall see here. So third and 15 after the sack and the loss on the play. Four wide receivers for Bibbins. He's in the shotgun. And this looks like it's going to be triples coverage and wrapped up, brought down from behind. Nice. DeAndre Williams makes a stop in the open field. Only a 3-yard gain on the play. Fourth and 15. And Pennick did have a timeout in his back pocket.
1: Yep.
0: We're going to keep it here at the stadium in the Gazebo Gazette second quarter. 47 seconds left on the clock. Now, here's the question. Do you risk punting it away and give it to Cordarius Payton in space?
1: Sure, sure. Well, depending on how good your punter is.
0: And do you set up the return?
1: Yes.
0: Or do you go for the block?
1: Well, that's two different questions, Harold. But of course, by the first question, do you punt? If your punter is good enough, you definitely have the opportunity to land it inside the 20.
0: Yes,
1: of your midfield position.
0: The two punts we've seen.

0: tonight. One of them was a knuckleballer that took a great tornado hop and went over Peyton's head.
1: Yes.
0: And the other one, I believe, somebody got a hand on it.
1: And Peyton is sitting over here inside.
0: So now there's a the tornadoes are actually in the huddle. So they're going to try to hide their hand, not show what they're going to do.
1: Maybe they're going to take a delay.
0: And so now, 14 seconds on the play clock. The punter is back deep.
1: Yeah.
0: They are going to punt the ball away.
1: I think they're going to take a delay here.
0: And the side of the snap is bobbled. They're able to get a touch on it.
1: Okay.
0: And it's going to be covered up at the 37-yard line. The Admirals are in business. Hunter, 40 seconds on the clock. The low snap was bobbled by the punter. And they're able to get the block on the punt. So it is going to be first and 10 for the Admirals. 40 seconds left in the half. Admirals trying to add to their 26-0 lead here on September 11th in the first game here on Jim Rose Field at Admiral Stadium.
1: Yeah, definitely the Tornadoes.
0: So their defense has their hands full. Seneca Taylor split wide to the right, as well as Camden Morgan to the wide side of the field. Tobias Hills on the lone route, on the comeback route on the near sideline. Caught at the 25, breaks a tackle. And he's going to step out of bounds, so the clock is going to stop. I was worried they were going to rule his forward progress was stopped.
1: Yeah.
0: I think coach is crawling him about not getting out of bounds.
1: Well, and then, of course, you know what... I'm not necessarily sure how the time length you got between first downs and such, Harold, but you're going to want to get that.
0: Well, in high school rules, it stops while the chains move, but these officials, they usually wind it pretty quick.
1: Yeah.
0: Thomas in the backfield with Wolverton. The tight end Frost comes in motion to the boundary side of the field. Snap is low. Wolverton running for his life, tries to set up the screen, and the screen is going to be called by Taylor. Turns it back to the middle of the field. Mm. Touchdown!
1: 24-yard touchdown pass.
0: Seneca Taylor on the inside screen. Ooh, it was a jailbreak for the Tornadoes, and Wolverton almost wasn't able to get it away. 32-0 for the Admirals as the light show lights up Admiral Stadium here on campus.
1: Now they're definitely going for two.
0: They're going to go for two, try to push the score to 34. I need him to go to three to get to a running clock, but I don't think that's physically possible, Hunter.
1: Not right now.
0: So, Wolverton in the backfield. Taylor comes in motion across the formation. Wolverton rolls for Ryan. That's a man open to the flat. That's Amaji Frederick. And the two-point conversion is good. Wolverton to Frederick for the two-point conversion. Admirals 34. Tornado 0. Hero G96-7.
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0: After the touchdown, Gilbert's kick goes into the end zone. And 19 seconds left in the half. Admirals defense, I'm saying it, Hunter, pitching the shutout, 34-0. They have one pick six, could have had a second, but a penalty brought it back.
1: Yeah, the six quarters they've played so far, Harold, they haven't shown really anything, you know, toxic. They've definitely not let up on how hard they played defensively.
0: Yes. Bryson Bibbins leads the offense onto the field for the Tornadoes. He has four wide receivers in the set. One safety back deep. Quarterback calls for the ball, and he takes a knee. The Tornadoes are going to be happy to go into the locker room.
1: Nick Strickland was ready to make a sack.
0: Yeah, I think the plan was to take a knee the entire time. Strickland might get credit for the sack. We'll see how it comes. But after one half of football, after some rain and a lightning delay, the Admirals lead the Laurel Tornadoes 34-0 here at Admiral Stadium on G96.7.
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0: Yeah. We may still get a running clock in the second half.
1: Yeah, they might.
0: At Admiral Stadium, the Admirals lead the Laurel Tornadoes 34-0. And what we got mixed up with when we came back here at the break was that there was a conference at midfield before the officials wound the clock. And it's going to be interesting to see if there's going to be a running clock when we come back here in the second half.
1: I think that's a definitely plan. From what the two head coaches and the referees were discussing, I do not think there's going to be anything but a running clock. So
0: We can always hope here after the lightning delay at the first game here at the stadium. You know, the crowd's headed to the concession stand. And the Admiral Band here is about to take the field, and we'll turn on the crowd mic to hopefully pick up the Admiral Band here when they get on. But, you know, what's your big take from the first half, Hunter?
1: Okay, well, you know, the big thing about it was the defense, and everybody held things together regardless of what happened with the lightning storm and with the crowd break. They didn't really lose anything, and you weren't really sure what you were going to get when they came out, because there was a little bit of struggle moving the ball at first, but Gulfport stuck down, put the pound to ground into it, and they, you know, they have done great job on the ground from here on in, and defensively they're unstoppable, you know.
0: Yes,
1: so, and minus penalties, the only thing I can really see from what Coach Chambliss has sent us at least was, I think I see that they have gotten at least eight penalties. That's just not acceptable. And I know Penix is going to be definitely telling them that they do not need to have 80 yards and eight penalties.
0: Yeah, it's a big thing, too. You notice when you look at the stats, zero turnovers. The Admirals have protected the ball.
1: That's right. Just like you said, and Jackson Wilverton, even though he has not been 100%, at least from the throwing the ball, he has been 9 of 13 for 148 yards, 3 touchdowns, no interceptions, no fumbles.
0: No interceptions and no fumbles, and that is managing the game well. And so let's take a chance. We'll come back and talk some more stats. We're going to turn it down to the field as we turn up the sound for the Gulfport High School Marching Band.

0: Stadium. That was the Admiral High School Marching Band with, it looks like, their first two acts for their show this year. And always an impressive show from the head director, Wes Moorhead, and his crew. We're going to send it back to the studio for a break, and we'll come back and talk about what we expect to see here in the second half, Hunter, with the Admirals leading the Tornadoes of Laurel 34-0 here on G96.7.
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0: Here with Hunter Dawkins, opening night at Jim Rose Field at Admirals Stadium. Gulfport Admirals out to a 34-0 lead. Hunter, what do you look forward to seeing here in the second half of play besides, hopefully, a running clock?
5: Exactly, Harold. Well, I really like the way the defense has been producing, at least, you know, as I've told you, you know, it's always important when your top tacklers are your front seven, and they are definitely your top tacklers. Two sacks, five tackles for loss, three turnovers. That's something that is good, at least defensively,
0: yes,
5: Gulfport. And, you know, if they can eliminate the penalties, that's the biggest thing. This game would be pretty much a nonstop clock.
0: Yes, it would be what you know, call out of hand. You know, after one half, still less than 100 yards for the Tornadoes. And, you know, only seven first downs. But giving up those three turnovers is what's really killed the Tornadoes' chances. And looking at the yardage, the Admirals have only given up 45 yards on the ground tonight.
5: That's right. That's right. And it's also kind of odd, too, Harold, because remember we saw the same Laurel team. There was not as much of a spread as I remember them running last year. It wasn't a lot of tossing the ball around. It was more like just an inside run, traps, and things as such. They are very different play calls, at least. And now you see out here, Killebrew practicing his kicks.
0: Killebrew, about that ball, that 27-yard line, because he attempted one 36-yard field goal in the first half, and it went wide right. But, you know, that's what you want these young players to get experience.
5: Exactly.
0: And he's out here getting his leg ready. And hopefully Coach Pinnacle will give him another opportunity. And he's, you know, on the touchdowns tonight, he's only had one missed PAT.
5: He's actually missed two PATs.
0: He's missed two, okay. Yes.
5: But it, just like you said, Harold, I think that Coach Pinnick is going to give him the opportunity this with this game, especially with the way it's going right now.
0: Yeah, and the defense, of course, is going to want to continue to pitch the shutout.
5: Yep.
0: But on the offensive side of the ball, with Coach Pinnick's offense.
5: You know, it's been very balanced, Harold.
0: Yes.
5: He's got 14 passes, 11 runs, and most of their runs have really been just kind of up the middle, just kind of a off tackle, things like that. You have an occasional jet sweep or reverse jet sweep, but
0: yes,
5: you've pretty much had Thomas and Frederick just sticking to the guns, you know.
0: And the impressive tackle. Thing about Amaje Frederick's running is his yards after contact.
5: That's right.
0: He is able to move people out of the way.
5: There are three or four times here where we saw there was attempted tackles in the backfield that he broke.
0: Yes, and he was able to get positive yards on the play. And thinking about the Laurel Tornadoes, you know, just to let you know, the first game they played this year, they won against perennial powerhouse Wes Jones.
5: That's right.
0: And they dropped 56 points on Wes Jones.
5: Wow.
0: Yeah. Yeah, you know, yeah, that's Wes Jones is usually is a perennial powerhouse and Wes Jones is 6A ball.
5: Yep, that's
0: and
5: right.
0: Laurel is technically
5: they're 6A too, but
0: are
5: they're
0: 6A?
5: They're small 6A.
0: So when you look at it and try to look at it, they lost to Hattiesburg 27-25.
5: Yes.
0: They're 5A. Okay.
5: That's 5A. Okay.
0: That's right. Because, yeah, if they were 6A, they would be in Wes Jones's region.
5: Sure. Yeah.
0: You know, of course, they all, you know, speaking with a guy that used to coach at West Harrison that coaches up at South Jones.
5: Okay.
0: All those Jones County schools play each other. They want to be the king of Jones County.
5: That's right.
0: Laurel last year was the king of attempted to be the king of Jones County, but I think South Jones knocked them off in region play because South Jones is a region opponent for the Tornadoes in 5A. But West Jones, you know, they're usually in the South State title game or the title game.
5: Sure.
0: Won a title a couple years ago. So Laurel has a good football team, and that tells you what kind of football the Admirals are playing right now.
5: Sure. So are we ready for some scores?
0: Yeah, let's talk about some scores from around the coast and around the nation.
5: Don't really have a whole lot of changing in scores because I think a lot of them are weather delays also, Harold. But Picayune and Biloxi are tied at 14 each and earned halftime. That's a big one. Then we have Long Beach with a 30-10 lead.
0: Yep.
5: Right,
0: I just saw an update on that. Beach is going to be 2-1.
5: Their second consecutive game they've won. I'll have to look back, Harold, but I think that's been a while.
0: That's a genuine streak, Hunter, two games in a row.
5: That's definitely a streak.
0: They're heating up
5: in a long time.
0: They're heating up. They get one more, they'll be in Fuego.
5: Oh, yeah. That's right. And then Pass High is currently beating PCS, Presbyterian Christian School, which is a very talented, you know, former MAIS school in Hattiesburg, but it's getting close here. Just under 4 minutes left, 38-34 is the score. Poplarville is currently beating Hancock 28-13. That's a big matchup we talked about.
0: Yes.
5: St. Martin is beating Stone 21-0. That's in our region. Then the other region scores, we have D'Iberville and Ocean Springs are the exact same they were before. But I've got D'Iberville up 13-7, Ocean Springs 13-6 over Pascagoula. I don't have anything else.
0: We don't have a score from the West Harrison Gaucher contest yet?
5: I'm not seeing one.
0: So we'll see what we can find out. You know, I'm sitting here on my own X, and my phone, it was just blowing up.
5: Yeah.
0: And I remembered why I turned off notifications for Brandon Shields. I gave him a hard time at the volleyball state tournament. I'm like, I'm not getting your notifications. And my phone just now when I was trying to text my wife during the halftime show, it just kept rolling with Brandon Shields. Because if you don't know, Brandon Shields on X,
5: yep.
0: He is employed by the MHSAA.
5: Yep.
0: And

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0: And after the contest tonight, well, we will be in perfect time to get on to the
1: scoreboard show.
0: The Farm Bureau scoreboard show.
1: That's right.
0: And hopefully when I'm waiting at Wingstop, I'll be able to hear the update.

0: basically in a lightning delay.
1: Okay.
0: And it is still 27-13.
1: Okay.
0: At Goshen. And I didn't get what quarter they were in or what half. But if I find out more, we'll let you know here. We're 1 minute away on the clock from the second half kickoff. We'll send it back to the studio to hear from some more of our partners here on Admiral Nation Radio. 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
0: Teams are headed to the sideline. Getting ready to kick off to the second half. Hunter?
1: Yeah.
0: Score, Admirals 34, Tornado 0. Yeah, we're going to see if the clock goes on the kick and if it keeps running. That is the question of the evening.
1: Jeez.
0: Oh no, did I just see lightning to the south of us? Hopefully that was the LEDs blinking.
1: or the strobe light that we saw.
0: Maybe that was not lightning, it was strobe light on the bus. That's the story, and we're sticking to it, right?
1: Yeah, that's certainly correct about that.
0: So the Admirals getting ready to send the kicking. I'm sorry, we were so worried about the rain and getting the equipment going, I can't even remember.
1: I believe,
0: who gets the ball here in the second half?
1: I believe that Gulfport gets the ball.
0: Gulfport will be getting the ball here in the second half. This will be the first time for them to receive the kickoff here at Admiral Stadium. The LED light show is going. I hope my epilepsy doesn't kick in. As I'm sure they're going to have warning signs on the entrance to the stadium. Of course, you know, the lights will get to you. Ooh. And of course, here we go. Second half of football. As the band gets going. Cheerleaders are going. Fans still in the bleachers after lightning delays, rain. What a great night for Gulfport High School, Hunter.
1: You know, you got to be careful with putting those lights on and off. You might turn into the Superdome where you get that cut off.
0: Man, it worries me that they'll come back on. I don't get it. It's kind of like my car has auto on off. I first started driving a car. I worried it would stop at a stoplight, and now it's supposed to. You know, it drives me nuts. I turn it off. I can't stand it. You know, supposedly it's safe gas mileage, but you know, I always think, you know, a battery and starters only have so many starts in them. And my heart is really what can't take it when it cuts off at a stoplight.
1: That's right.
0: I think of my old Chrysler K car from the 1980s.
1: Or when the power goes off, you know.
0: That's right. You know, when the lights go out, you look at the equipment here to see if the power's still on.
1: Yeah.
0: So the Admirals back deep to receive. It looks like Thomas and Peyton back deep for your Admirals. If it's not them, that's okay. I'll just make it up as we go here to kick off the second half. The clock has wound down. Let's see how fast they can reset the clock right quick to 12 minutes. And away we go. Tornado's looking around and the kick is away. It's a high end over end. That's going to be caught by Baton at the 16-yard line. He has a crease and accelerates in across the 35. Finally brought down across the 40-yard line.
1: Well, let's see. Is the clock going to stop?
0: The clock has stopped, Hunter.
1: Okay.
0: Let's see when the sticks get set.
1: Yep.
0: The clock has stopped. So the average.

0: Bulls need to punch it in here for us to get a running clock.
1: There you go.
0: You know, of course, you always want to score as many points as possible. So 11:55 here in the Keys Heating and Air third quarter. Admirals offense taking the field. Three wide receivers to the wide side. The tight end Frost is in the slot. Morgan to the boundary side, just above the numbers.
1: They're playing cover one.
0: Now here comes Frost in motion, and he cracks down on the block. I jinxed it, Hunter. And that first turnover, after they hit the ball, hit the carpet here, the first turnover in Admiral Stadium.
1: Yeah, that's not a good start. I think there was a little bit of miscommunication with the handoff, but, you know, whatever happened, it was a turnover.
0: So the Tornadoes will take over. First and 10 for the Tornadoes. So the Admirals, defense on the field. Bivens launches one on the out route, and that flag is going to come out. The defender didn't turn around and find the ball.
1: Yeah.
0: Pollard ran into the defender and come back on the backside.
1: Yeah.
0: The back shoulder pass, a lot of times what that will draw is the interference. After that pass interference, it's 15 yards. It is not at the point where the interference takes place. So the penalty is marked off. Pass interference on the defense. First and 10 for the Tornadoes from the Admirals 23-yard line. And now we really need to count on that Admirals defense to keep the Tornadoes out of the end zone. Bivens in the shotgun as he has been all night. Two wide receivers stacked to the near side. They show a screen to the back man, and he is not able to hold on to the ball. Pass is incomplete. Second and 10.
1: They're definitely looking like they're going to start throwing the ball a little bit more, especially since you're going to have the Gulf War defense kind of playing man-to-man here.
0: Now Bivens back in the shotgun. Once again, a stack here on the wide side of the field. In the second half, the Tornadoes are going left to right on the radio dial. And on that give, met at the line of scrimmage and wrestled down with a belly-to-belly suplex. With the tackle for loss for the Admirals, that was DeAndre Williams on the big tackle and the stop for the Admirals. So now third and 11 after the incomplete pass and the tackle for loss. Admirals have four men down at the line of scrimmage. And according to the defense, they think the offense jumped. And we'll see what the refs say. Saw a defender pointing like he was in the WNBA. And so here we go. Let's see what the signal is.
1: Somebody's got to be right.
0: They're over here talking to Coach Penning. And it's going to be a false start on the offense. So now it is going to be third and 15 for the Tornadoes. Under 11 minutes left to go here in the third quarter. The Admirals got the opening kickoff but fumbled it on the first play, trying to protect the 34-0 lead. And now the fade route in. The pass is bobbled. He had a step on the defender.
1: Great throw.
0: Not able to bring it in was Ja'Corian Magruder for Laurel. Laurel had a step out there. Safety was forming the middle of the field. But fourth and 15. Now the Wynette is standing at the line of scrimmage. Was there a penalty flag on her? I'm trying to look.
1: I'm sure there was.
0: Looks like maybe on the far side of the field.
1: They've called 15 penalties tonight. So.
0: And the signal is going to be a holding on the defense.
1: That's automatic first down, isn't it?
0: And they're going to march it off. And I don't think in high school football it's an automatic first down.
1: Of course, I'm trying to pay attention to college and pro.
0: Yes, so. Third and six. And a lot of times fans don't understand the difference in rules between the high school, college, and the pros. And another sack for the Admirals. Nowhere to go. The quarterback, Bivens, tried to step up into the pocket.
1: Victor LaBega
0: just collapsed around him. LaBega leading the charge from the outside linebacker position. Also in on that tackle was Lawrence Robertson. Probably each of the players going to get a half of a sack on that one.
1: Absolutely.
0: So now fourth and 11 after the tackle for loss. Bivens still in the shotgun. Four wide receivers still. Bivens looks to his left. Pumps it, gets it out in.
1: Turnover
0: just
1: down.
0: A short out route. It's not going to be enough. The Tornadoes turn it over on downs. 10 minutes left to go in the third quarter. If you're just joining us after a lightning delay, the Admirals have put the belt on the Tornadoes, 34-0 here in the third quarter.
1: Oh, and Harold, you know, I just want to give you a big discussion, too, with your good friend Bob Reeves, you know, who's currently the Long Beach Athletic Director. He told me to make sure to give me a shout-out, or tell Harold to give me a shout-out for a 30-10 victory over Bay High.
0: So. Oh, there we go. Long Beach with a 30-10 win at Bay High. I'm going to have to text old Tim Delaney about that. And to give the ball right back to Frederick as he dives into the middle of the field. You know, as a coach, you want to do that. When one of your players puts the ball on the turf, you want to give him a chance. Now, Williams checks into the contest. He's in the backfield with Wolverton. Three wide receivers in. The big tight end, Trevor Frost. Frost has one touchdown on the evening.
1: Great play. Great play. He caught that touchdown on.
0: He's in the wing. They turn to the sideline to get the signal from the coaches.
1: Is it me or does it look like his mouthpiece is not in?
0: Don't you say anything about that. Now on the fade route, tied up near the line of scrimmage was DeAndre. Was that Williams?
1: That was
0: Mylon Stubbs. Okay. That was 21, not 20.
1: Speaking of, because I've seen several Laurel players do that as well, is that a rule that has been made not only in, I know in college and professional, they're not really, you know, they're kind of looking past that, but in high school, I thought you had to have your mouthpiece in.
0: We'll text Coach Reeves and ask him that question here in a second. I don't know if it's, you know, always at the peewee level, you know, it was always an equipment violation.
1: Sure.
0: You know, you'd see the ref touch their face like that.
1: Oh,
0: so now a penalty against the Tornadoes. As we were talking about mouthpieces, I don't think it was a mouthpiece penalty, or maybe it was just changing the spot of the ball. So it's third and a long four for the Admirals. Ball at the 30-yard line. Williams in the backfield with Wolverton. Third and four. Snap is low. Wolverton gets it off the carpet. Has a man in the slant. And that flag is going to come out. The defender grabbed him on his back shoulder and spun. Bandit Morgan around.
1: Well, you know, if they're throwing flags, Harold, they might as well just keep throwing them because that was definitely a flag right there.
0: But you know what the worst thing is? With the flag, clock stops.
1: That's right.
0: Clock stops. So, 9:24 left to go in the Keys heated in air third quarter. Looks like we're ready for the signal from the wide app, the official signal.
1: Oh, wait, what?
0: They picked up. Now, here it comes. Okay. There it is. Pass interference on the defense. And after those yards are marked off, it is going to be enough for first down. The wide receiver group bunch is still standing at the 30-yard line.
1: Sure.
0: Now they're headed down to the 45. First and 10 for the Admirals at the 45. A three wide receiver bunch here to the wide side of the field. At the point is the tight end, Trevor Frost. Standing behind him, Camden Morgan. And everybody's mouthpiece is hanging out, so it must not be a rule, Hunter. Williams goes in motion. He's on a little wheel route. And the defender tried to jump the pass, but it was out of bounds. We may see a flag. Williams looked like he was playing a little bit of Canadian League football there. got a jump on getting out on the route.
1: Well, I'm definitely willing to tell you, Harold, on the today, you're definitely going to see a flag, since it's about the 25th penalty flag we had.
0: So. Well, you know, the refs are working their arms out. You know, they, right. they

0: probably their third contest, and a lot of them probably worked some junior high games last night.
1: That's right.
0: And you know what a lot of these football refs have picked up doing? They started working God sport.
1: That's
0: volleyball.
1: Right. That's right.
0: It's inside and in the air conditioning. No lightning delays and rain delays.
1: That's right.
0: Now, different formation. Rogers running back, stacked behind Wolverton. And it's going to be a dive play. Big open hole off tackle. Frederick breaks the first touch. That crosses the 45 down to the 49-yard line.
1: No penalty flag. There you go.
0: No penalty flag or another penalty flag?
1: No penalty flag.
0: Oh, okay, Hunter. No penalty flag on the play. So it'll be second and six, maybe a long five.
1: Yeah.
0: Two wide receivers to the boundary side, the short side of the field. Camden Morgan here to the wide side. Loading up to the short side. Wolverton calls for the ball and looks for the slant route to Camden Morgan, and it's caught at the 40. Finally brought down at the 32-yard line. First down, Admirals.
1: No flag. There you go.
0: And two plays in a row without a flag.
1: Hey,
0: that's a streak.
1: You know, we're talking about Bob Reeves in Long Beach High School. We got to keep giving them their due. So
0: a first and 10 for the Gulfport Admirals in Tornado territory. We are 34 yards from a running clock. Hunter, there is no way I can read that small text on your phone.
1: All right,
0: now the snap is to Wolverton. He rolls to his right as Frost open in the flat. Frost takes a big step across the 20, pushed out of bounds at the 16-yard line. First down, Admirals.
1: According to Coach Reeves, players can, under the MHSA rules, players can wear an additional mouthpiece as a decoration.
0: Oh, okay. So they can have two and have the extra mouthpiece hanging out. Okay, that's good to know. And now I can't wait to ask, okay, let's watch some football. Here we are. Second or first and 10 for the Admirals. I did not see any lightning on the horizon. Amaje Frederick on the carry behind the Trench Dogs out to the 11-yard line. Good 5-yard gain on first down.
1: Great play. Just keep on doing it. They're just keep on moving it as much as they can forward. But
0: there is a flag down. And it's coming backwards. I missed the signal.
1: Oh, no. Holding.
0: No.
1: It's illegal shift.
0: Illegal motion. The Admirals are now going to be first and 15 after they give up the 5-yard run. And now Coach Pittock wants to call a timeout and probably either A, talk about it, maybe.
1: There's a flag.
0: There's another flag?
1: On the defense. Maybe they broke the neutral zone.
0: Well, I'll tell you what,
1: it was
0: a neutral zone infraction.
1: There you go.
0: So now the 5 yards go back, but it still negated the 5-yard gain on first down. So it is first and 10 again from the 16-yard line. Wolverton in the shotgun. Has a running back to his right, two wide receiver to his left, and that's where Wolverton looks to his left. Has Mylon Stubbs
1: wide open, and a pass off
0: his fingertips in the corner of the end zone. Opportunity to push the score to 40 points slips out of Mylon Stubbs' hands. So it's going to be second and 10.
1: Yep. That's right.
0: Stubbs got past the defender, had two steps on him. And just not able to make that connection here. So second and 10. Ball at the 16-yard line. Camden Morgan comes in motion across the formation. So does everybody else. And the give is going to be to Frederick, who follows behind the helmets, crosses the 10 on that dive out to the 8-yard line. Going to be about 2 yards shy of the line to gain.
1: That's right.
0: The offensive line had a lot of movement on that play, Hunter.
1: That's right. Definitely the best that we've seen tonight.
0: So third and short for the Admirals offense. Extra lineman in the game. And now the extra lineman and the tight end come over to the

0: Wide side of the field, and the give is going to be to Frederick. Slips past the first defender, rocks off the second to the 5-yard line. First down for the Admirals. First and goal to go.
1: You know what's impressive about Frederick, too, Harold, is that he's beating off that backfield tackler every single time.
0: He's able to get that quick step past the backside defender trying to crash down.
1: That's right.
0: So you know, that's...
1: Oh, wait. Are they coming back?
2: They're calling a flag.
0: Oh, there's another flag.
1: Okay.
0: Another flag on the...
1: Illegal shift?
0: Was it two arms or one?
1: It was two arms.
0: Two arms, that is an illegal shift.
1: Okay.
0: Motion is one, shift is two.
1: There you go.
0: So here we go. Third and eight now from the 14-yard line. Let's see if we can get a playoff here without a flag coming out. Two wide receivers split wide. One coming in motion. And it looks like a busted play. Wolverton is going to keep it. He's going to get positive yards out of it. Crosses the 10-yard line. Out to the 9.
1: Making it interesting for a fourth down play.
0: So now Wolverton with some positive rushing yards.
1: Now, if you're Coach Pinnick, do you...
0: Sending Killebrew out there. That's what he's doing.
1: Well, and so you can get the clock. But, you know.
0: That's right. Everybody is... pulling for Killebrew to put this through the upright,
1: yep,
0: to add the points, but also to get that clock rolling. We're under 5.5 left to go here in the third quarter. Admirals looking to add to their 34-point lead here over the Tornadoes. Tornadoes have yet to find the end zone or the uprights tonight. The hold is down. The kick is up.
1: And it's good.
0: The kick is good.
1: 30 yards.
0: Admirals, how long was that kick, Hunter?
1: 30 yards.
0: 30-yard kick from Shaw Killebrew pushes the Admirals to 37. The Tornadoes 0 here on G96.7.
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0: Shaw Killebrew's 30-yard field goal extends the Admirals' lead to 37-0 here in the third quarter at Jim Rose Field at Admiral Stadium on campus at the intersection of Lopasser and Victory Lane here in Old Gulfport.
1: I just call it right next to the old Hardy Court.
0: Next to, across from the old Hardy Court behind the old Champion Chrysler.
1: That's right.
0: And the old days of the Hardy Court Theater, you know, my heart goes out to the old Hardy Court Theater because my wife Stella used to work there selling tickets in high school.
1: Nice.
0: I didn't know her then. I wasn't lucky enough. I didn't meet her until we were at Delta State. And so now here we are. The Tornadoes keep the ball on the ground into the teeth of the Admirals defense and wrapped up there at the line of scrimmage by DeAndre Williams. Only 2 yards on the play. Second and 8. For the Tornadoes. Ball spotted just shy of the 30. Bivens calls for the ball, and once again, he's going to keep it on the ground, wrapped up from behind.
1: By Fernandez and Strickland.
0: Fernandez and Strickland is going to be a tackle for loss. And you can see this, too. It's the same crew. They cycle. cycle these guys in and out.
1: Yep.
0: It hasn't been that hot tonight, Hunter, but nope. Thanks to the rain and the cool breezes coming from the storm clouds coming through.
1: That's right.
0: But we still had a heat timeout, and the defenders are able to cycle on and off the field. Now, third and long, third and nine for the Tornadoes. Tornadoes have three wide receivers in the contest, two running backs in the backfield. You think they're going to throw it or keep it on the ground, Hunter?
1: They're going to throw it.
0: And they are going to throw it.
1: And they didn't exactly know that they were going to throw it.
0: Miscommunication on the route there. The quarterback threw the short out route, and the receiver rounded their route out, kind of going a little bit too deep. And, of course, I'm sure somebody will be chewed out in the film room on Sunday.
1: But you know what was great about the pass and completion? It didn't stop the clock.
0: It did not stop the clock. We are just over 2 minutes left to go here in the third quarter. Admirals lead the Tornadoes 37-0, hits the running clock. Tornadoes have their punter on the field, Cordarius Payton standing at his own 40-yard line. And the rugby-style kick is going to be side over side, bounce at the 50-yard line. The Tornadoes trying to block an Admiral defender into the ball, but they were unsuccessful, it appeared. Offense heading on to the field. 140 left to go in the third quarter. Admirals take over first and 10 from the 45-yard line. Their own 45. Now, of course, during this time is when the crowd really gets going. The band and the cheerleaders get going. And it's getting loud here again a little bit in Admirals Stadium here on campus.
1: I can promise you, I haven't seen anybody leave yet. So, you know.
0: No, and everything with it, we want to see this one through and through to the end.
1: It's 10 o'clock, and we're definitely going.
0: So first and 10, Wolverton still in the game. And he gets the ball and gives it to Thomas. He has a big hole. He's at the 50, the 45. Cuts it back to the near sideline. Finally brought down at the 36.
1: And what's more important about that, Harold? There's no flag.
0: There's no flag on the play. You jinxed it. You made me think about it. I put that in the past, Hunter.
1: Hey, we just got to keep moving forward, buddy.
0: Looks like there's going to be one more play here in the third quarter. 25 seconds on the play clock, 30 on the game clock. So we'll get one more play here in the Keith's Heating and Air third quarter. Wolverton looks to the sideline. Bunch formation near the line of scrimmage. Wolverton Class gets the ball, and the give is going to be to Williams. Once again, a huge hole in the A-gap. He's at the 20, the 10, untouched. Touchdown, Admiral.
1: 38-yard touchdown, Harold.
0: Williams with the touchdown carry. Wait. Uh-oh. Are they coming back?
1: I don't know.
0: I think the kicking team's coming. I see a hat here standing and talking at the hash with the white hat. Yes, there is a flag at the 25-yard line. Holy cow. Oh, man.
1: They just have to find a way.
0: Somebody needs to do an online vector training on how to keep the flags in his pocket.
1: So it was a called touchdown. After the play.
0: Okay, unsportsmanlike against the defense. Okay. So the touchdown counts. Killebrew is out for the point after attempt. And now the ref is going to have to write down the unsportsmanlike, because if there's a second one, he gets to throw his thumb and throw the ejection.
1: Yep.
0: So he's got to keep note of that. The touchdown is good. Unsportsmanlike on the defense, and that'll be enforced on the kickoff. Anchors away coming from the Admiral band. Braxton Boswell on the snap. The hold is down. And the kick is up, and it is good. Boswell good on the PAT. Admirals extend their lead to 44 after three complete quarters in the books here for the first night on Jim Rose Field in Admirals Stadium. Admirals 44, Tornadoes 0 on G96.7.
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1: Your Gulfport Admirals lead the Tornadoes out of Laurel 44-0 here. A dominating performance by the Admirals defense, Hunter.
2: Yeah, and it's definitely not just the Billy Squire song going on right now. It's definitely taking it to the Tornadoes big time.
1: Now, the question is that Billy Squire song in the LED show going to be the standard in the heading into the fourth quarter song here at Admiral Stadium? That's, I can't wait until the next game.
2: I was gonna say, you might want to start thinking about Neil Diamond, a little bit of Sweet Caroline.
1: But the next game in line for your Admirals, they'll be heading up Highway 49.
2: That's right.
1: Going up to take on the Petal Panthers.
2: That's right.
1: Who... did they hand the Admirals their only defeat last year?
2: They beat them in the regular season, but in the playoffs, Gulfport beat the mess out of them.
1: Yeah, it was a last-second win, and that was the only loss for the Admirals. Was that loss to Petal, but they took it to them in the playoffs.
2: Matter of fact, Gulfport did not lose a game on the road last year, including the state championship game.
1: So the Admiral defense on the field. Tornadoes with the ball after the penalty. The kick went into the end zone. Killeber got the touchback at the 20-yard line and able to find some space on the end around. It'll be a gain of 5 on first down. I'm sorry, that marked that at the 28-yard line. So second and short for the Tornadoes. Now, of course, I need to break my abacus out. If they're able to punch one in, what will the difference be?
2: I will not be 35.
1: So Bibbins on the snap, hands it off. Then in the backfield.
2: And I can tell you one thing.
1: By Amari Davis.
2: I can tell you one thing, Harold. Gulfport's defense does not want to give up their first points in their home field.
1: They do not. They're bringing the heat, still bringing the linebackers on the rush blitzes. Let's see here. There's four wide receivers in the game, but we see seven men in the box for the Admirals. Bivens calls for the ball, and the handoff is given. It ends up on the turf. It's going to be a scrum and some eye poking and grabbing at the bottom of that pile.
2: It's going to be
1: an Admiral football. Fourth turnover of the night.
2: That was Jeremiah Smith.
1: Jeremiah Smith gets up with the ball.
2: That's great.
1: After the fumble on the initial contact, after the fumble is called. So that's four turnovers on the night for the Tornadoes.
2: Wow.
1: Oh, now it doesn't look like we're going to have to worry about any math here. Now under 9 minutes left to go in the U.S. Marine Inc. fourth quarter. Here on G96.7, the offense taking the field. Killebrew leading the offense out. Now it looks like we got a fresh set of legs. Tyson Odomfor for the Admirals in the backfield. Tight end goes in motion.
2: Who's the tight end? There's a new tight end.
1: New tight end. It looks like it's going to be Andre Dyer. Is that 88?
2: Either that or Blake Turner.
1: And so they'll call the offside. Let me grab my broke binoculars back out as we're getting some of the younger players into the game.
2: Yeah, I think that's Blake Turner, 86.
1: 86 instead of 88?
2: Yeah. although your contacts are probably better than mine.
1: Turner is a listed as tight end on the roster, and the give is going to be to Odom Ford, and he breaks one tackle down the sideline, and the young man is pushed out of bounds, the sophomore just shy, but
2: there's a flag.
1: There's a flag down on the play.
2: But the flag was thrown right by where the block, right by the goal line was.
1: So Odom Ford's run is going to be called back after the holding on the offense. Let's see, where is that laundry at? Yeah, at the 10-yard line. So yes, they'll put it back right near the original line of scrimmage.
2: Yeah, right at the original. Actually, inside of where the original.
1: Okay, it's going to be inside at the 20-yard line.
2: Yeah.
1: So we will replay second. First down. Okay. First and three.
2: Yep. Yeah. Which I'm sure you'd like to hear that.
1: Yes. Yes. You love that. First and three for the Admirals. Odom Ford still in the backfield. Turner goes in motion across the formation. And Odom Ford has a big hole. Met 5 yards down the field near the 15-yard line. Lit up by the safety. But it's good enough for first down, Admirals. You know, looking at some of these stats by the Admirals in the third quarter, Hunter, you know, when you look at the balanced attack between 178 passing yards and 157 rushing yards, I think the coaches are going to be pretty happy with that.
2: Yeah, I definitely think so. But I think the most important thing they're going to be very happy with is their defensive unit and how they've taken care of business up and down the field.
1: Four turnovers. Odom Ford coming across on the counter play.
2: Four turnovers and two turnovers on downs, which is going to be huge.
1: And your book, that is six turnovers. And so that ball is going to be spotted at the 14-yard line. Second and eight for the Admirals. They're in the red zone here. Under 6.5 minutes left to go. If you're just joining us here, you get in the car at 10 o'clock. It is Admirals 44, the Tornadoes 0. Admirals knocking on the door, and the band is playing Neck. It don't get much better than that here the first night at Admiral Stadium.
2: Oh, nice.
1: Killebrew rolls to his right, finds a catch, finds a receiver. It looks like that is going to be Frost at the 8-yard line. Going to be stopped just shy of the line to gain third and one. So they look to the sideline to get the call. You know, my question is how much longer, Hunter, until high school start getting electronic devices in their helmets?
2: That's right.
1: You know, because, I know what's keeping it from happening in the smaller schools and the schools with lower budgets.
2: Sure.
1: But now the tight end comes in motion in the misdirection. Odom Ford crashes across the goal line. Touchdown, Admirals.
2: 8-yard run.
1: Odom Ford, the sophomore, with an 8-yard run to push the score to 50-0. You know, games like this remind me of the nights when you just run up the score on somebody on Madden football. You know, maybe just get them so mad they take the game out of the PlayStation and throw it against the wall.
2: Well,
1: I think Laurel's going to be able to regroup here.
2: Now, I think that's a new kicker in, too, right now. The left-handed.
1: Yeah, it's not Killebrew coming into the game. I see
2: Malachi.
1: Seven on the back of his jersey.
2: Okay. 27.
1: That is going to be, and the PAT is up, and it is good. We'll see here when the kicker gets back to the sideline. He's running on pretty confident here as the Admirals extend their lead to 51.
2: 20 or 37, okay.
1: 37.
2: I have
1: Carlos Bell, the freshman. Yeah. Yeah. Here we're going to send him back to the studio here during this break. After the score, Admirals 51, Tornado 0, here on G96.7.
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0: first night on campus football on Jim Rose Field. Admirals putting it to the Tornadoes out of Laurel, 51-0. Hunter, the defense still pitching the shutout. I think the Tornadoes might have one more chance to try to find the end zone. And the kick is away. It's a high end over end, and they're going to put it out of bounds. So the Tornadoes are going to take over at their 35-yard line. And it looks like we got a final score from Gaucher. It looks like it'll be Gaucher 39 or 33, West Harrison 19. They called the game after the Lightning. It was in the third quarter.
1: Yeah.
0: So, you know, a non-region game.
1: Sure.
0: So they're going to go ahead and call the game for the safety of the fans, because some of the rain that skirted south of us, I think, has hit them over there in Gaucher.
1: Well, and as far as we'll talk a little bit in the next break for the final scores of in our region and such. So.
0: And, you know, once we get into region play, we'll start worrying about those scores in Region 3 north of us as you start looking forward to the playoffs.
1: That's right.
0: And it's going to be a give for the Tornadoes right up the gut. And once again, met at the line of scrimmage. Nowhere doing, only 2 yards on the play. Only leading the way on that stop was Jake Joyner. And some of the young guys getting into the contest.
1: Yeah, they still have a couple of veterans in there.
0: You don't want
1: to give them the shutout. You know.
0: Oh, I'm sorry. That wasn't Joyner. That was Osmer. That's another sack for the defense. Dropped him in the backfield. Amari Davis.
1: Yep.
0: The sophomore. They got quite a few years ahead with Amari Davis. He's got a lot of speed. He really tracked down the quarterback.
1: That's certainly right.
0: 2.5 minutes left to go in tonight's contest. Third and we'll call it 15 for the Tornadoes. First night here, I would say this is a great opening night for the Admiral Nation here.
1: Minus the lightning delay and a little bit of weather stuff, you're right.
0: And nowhere guard tried to find room off tackle. And they said, nay, nay, from Dalen Socher, shut the gap and brought the running back down for another tackle for loss.
1: This might be the last play for Laurel.
0: 1:54 on the clock, 4th and 15. They're sending the punt team onto the field, looks like. You know, as a coach, you know you're going to end up, at some point, you're going to end up on the other end of this.
1: Of course.
0: And, you know, Laurel, here's the thing. You can't turn the ball over 5 times in a contest.
1: No.
0: You know, I could imagine what Jim Moore would say after turning it over 5 times.
1: Yep.
0: And here we are under a minute and a half. After 5 turnovers, the Tornadoes are going to be looking to reset as they are going to be.
1: And Laurel's a good football
0: next
1: team.
0: Next week, yes. You know,
1: Laurel's a good.
0: They're going to come out 1-2.
1: Pickian's a good football team.
0: Yes.
1: But they're playing against a defending state champion.
0: In 7A.
1: Who has pretty much everybody coming back.
0: They're playing up 2 classes. And the ball hits the turf. The punter's trying to get away, running for his life. Yeah. Finally brought down at the 15-yard line, but 50 seconds on the clock.
1: We got under a minute left.
0: It'll be under a minute left. As, you know, we'll look for the final statistics, and hopefully they're waiting to reset the game clock here. Maybe get a victory formation coming out. So, Coach Pinnick talking to his guys on the sideline. You know, you're going to be happy with this defensive performance. I would say happy with the offense.
1: Absolutely.
0: The both sides of the ball, you know, in the 3 phases of the game, we have 1 missed field goal.
1: Yes.
0: But, and that's what how the game is going to end. Clock is going to be wound. Teams are headed to the 50-yard line to shake hands. Your final score here at Jim Rose Field at Admiral Stadium. Admirals 51, Laurel Tornado 0 here on G96.7. 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
0: The fans are celebrating. The team is in front of the band. The LEDs are going off here at Admiral Stadium on the campus at the intersection of Lopasser and Victory Lane. The Admirals rode Victory Lane to their second win of the season, 51-0 over the Laurel Tornadoes.
1: And, of course, one of the things they're going to remember, Harold, about their opening of their stadium, shutout. You know, and they've at least have defended their state championship up to now with not allowing another team to score any points.
0: Yes. So four shutout halves, two complete shutout games for the Admirals defense. You know, when the final stats come in, you know, at the end of three, and I don't venture it's going to be much higher, the Laurel Tornadoes were held to less than 100 yards.
1: Yep.
0: By the Admirals defense.
1: That's right.
0: That is the story of the night.
1: Absolutely. And while we're here, while we're waiting on the stats, finally, I'll just give you a couple of our region games right now. I've got Ocean Springs up 19-12 over Pascagoula. Close game, but, you know.
0: Coach Bramlett, you know, trying to look for a good win there.
1: Yep.
0: And the West Harrison, we said the West Harrison Gaucher game was called off due to the weather.
1: Yes. And it's currently, I have a tie score, Picayune-Biloxi. I'm not sure what the weather delay that is, but it is currently a tie score. That's what I've got.
0: You know, looking forward to possible playoff matchups. One of the powerful teams from Region 3, Madison Central, they lost tonight to Brookhaven.
1: That's right.
0: It just came in over X, 45-44, when Brookhaven went for the two-point conversion for the win at the end of the game. And let's see, the total of 80 yards.
1: Another team in our region, St. Martin, beat St. Stone pretty heavily, 45-14.
0: St. Martin, you know, trying to get some momentum headed into region play. But the story of tonight here from Admiral Stadium, the defense for the Admirals, defending 7A champs, held the Laurel Tornadoes to less than 100 yards.
1: Wow.
0: Four turnovers for the night. You know, there was a pick six that added to the scoreboard. They held the Tornadoes. They were only 3 of 12 on third down.
1: And the most important thing about that, Harold, is the offense was good. They were solid, but they didn't have to be that good.
0: You know, they were able to manage the game.
1: Yes.
0: One turnover tonight. Yep. You know, there's a fumble on the exchange.
1: On the first play of the third quarter.
0: And so the Admiral offense, you know, Wolverton has done a good job so far in his first two contests. Sure. As a sophomore managing the game. You know, there were some throws that got away from him, but also some very good throws.
1: Sure.
0: You know, and so the Admirals are going to be looking to go next week to take on the Panthers up at Petal.
1: One stat, though, before we get going. Can you imagine how many penalties were in this game?
0: I would gander a guess of more than a baker's dozen. I'll go 16.
1: 25 penalties.
0: 25 penalties in tonight's contest. The athletic trainers are going to have to get the officials some ice to put on their shoulders.
1: That's
0: on her.
1: Right.
0: So, you know, both teams are going to have to clean that up as they get into the season. It was pretty evenly distributed. 13 for Gulfport, 12 for Laurel. That 123 penalty yards, that was the most movement the Tornadoes had were the Admirals' penalties.
1: That's right. That's absolutely right. And, you know, it's a little bit of letting – I think it's a little bit of hit and miss. I think Gulfport obviously needs to clean it up a little bit, but I think the officials need to be less to pick up the flag and throw it every time.
0: You know, because you're always going to want to have to play to a high standard.
1: Yes.
0: You want to hold your players to a standard, and I know 13 penalties is not the standard that Blake Pinnock aims for.
1: No, absolutely not.
0: So the Admirals are going to take a 2-0 record up to Peddle next week. We'll be all here on G96.7 up in Peddle as we will head up there off of Highway 11 on the north side of Hattiesburg. We're looking forward to it. Looking forward to you joining us next week. We'll have hopefully pregame and less problems with rain and lightning.
1: That's right.
0: Pregame at 6:30 and kickoff at 7. Hunter, do you got anything for the fans before we go?
1: Well, I'm just telling you, Harold, you know, like I said earlier, we're going to be in the plains tomorrow, you know, heading up to Auburn, seeing hopefully that Southern Miss plays somewhat of a competitive game. But, of course, there's good games going all the way across the state.
0: Yeah, lots of good football tomorrow. I'd like to thank you fans for joining us. And Kyle Curley in the studio here with us on the call and all the hard work he does. Our final score from the first game, Jim Rose Field at Admiral Stadium, the Admirals 51, Tornado 0 on G96.7.

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Young Money. Yeah. Yeah. This is

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1: Yeah. Can you pass me a Baja?
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1: Mountain Dew Baja Blast. Try it. It's tropical at first, then the lime flavor hits.
2: Oh, okay. That's crisp. Mmm. Tastes like vacation.
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